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Alina Ibragimova and Cedric Tiberghien with Mendelssohn, the opening movement from the Violin Sonata in F. Well, the date has been set for the 11th annual Classical FM Cruise. 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However, this is an event that always sells out. 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

0: Pianist composer Sofiane Pamart from his album called Letter. That was Dear. Before that, A la Claire Fontaine by Robert Farnan, performed by the Royal Philharmonic. This is A Little Night Music. I'm Kathleen Kadioka. Well, all week long, we've been focusing on Johannes Brahms and his journey with the symphony. And that was a journey that was made very high stakes by the previous generation, specifically by Beethoven and all that he accomplished with that form. Well, we're going to hear from Beethoven's own very first stab at the symphony right after this.
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The opening movement from the Symphony No. 1 in C by Beethoven. That was the Chamber Orchestra of Europe under Yannick Nézet-Séguin. We've got more to come tonight on A Little Night Music, including our new track After Nine. We're going to hear the latest from violist Timothy Rideout and music by Toroba, Tarega, Schmelzer, and many more. Right now, Domenico Cimarosa, who wrote an opera called Il Maestro di Cappella. Here's the opening Sinfonia.

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Frédéric Chopin's Ballade No. 3 in A-flat on the New Classical FM. That was Christian Zimmermann. Before that, the Sinfonia from Il Maestro di Cappella. That's a work by Domenico Cimarosa. We heard the St. Cecilia National Academy Orchestra under Myung Won Chung. You're listening to A Little Night Music. I'm Kathleen Kajioka, and it is after nine. Time to spin some new tracks. English violist Timothy Rideout has a new album out on Harmonia Mundi. It's called Alto Appassionato. Alto being the French word for viola, and it is a recital of music by Bucer, by Enescu, by César Franck, and his arrangements of songs by Gabriel Fauré, including this one called May.

0: Old Brill, and before that, our new track After Nine, violist Timothy Rideout with pianist Jonathan Ware from his new album Alto Appassionato on Harmonia Mundi. We heard his arrangement of a song called May by Gabrielle Fauré. You're listening to A Little Night Music. I'm Kathleen Kajioka. We've got a pair of guitar recordings for you featuring Pepe Romero and Jason Vio right after this.
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Pepe Romero with the Sonatina by Federico Toroba, the Allegretto movement on the New Classical FM. 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It was really fun. They have two performances each night, 6:30 and 8:30. 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

0: That was my group Ensemble Masque with the music of Johann Heinrich Schmelzer. This is music I absolutely adore from his Sacro Profana Sonatas, the Sonata number 3. Before that, Jason Vio on guitar with Recuerdos de la Alhambra by Francisco Tárrega. You're listening to A Little Night Music here on the New Classical FM. I'm Kathleen Kajioka. Lots more to come. Prokofiev, Maramare, some Mozart, Two Ways. That's after this.
1: I'm Alexa Petrenko, inviting you to join me this Sunday night at the Opera at 9. Coming up to Canada Day, we'll celebrate with Canadian soprano Karina Gauvin's beautiful album on the Atma Classique label Marie Hubert, Fille du Roi, using folk melodies from Quebec and France to recount the experiences of a marriageable young French woman recruited during the reign of the Sun King Louis XIV and sent across the Atlantic to help populate Canada. Imaginative arrangements for harp, strings, winds, and piano join Gauvin's voice. That's Karina Gauvin's Marie Hubert, Fille du Roi, this Sunday night at the Opera at 9 from the New Classical FM. 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

On the new Classical FM, the TSO under Yuka Pekka-Saraste with a medley of movements from the ballet Romeo and Juliet by Prokofiev, The Young Juliet, Arrival of the Guests, and Masks. Our next composer, Marin Marais, born in 1656. For those who love the instrument, the viola da gamba, they'll be very familiar with him because he left the most significant collection of works for this beautiful, intimate bowed instrument. And we're going to hear one of his most famous now. This is La Sonnerie de Saint-Geneviève du Mont de Paris for violin, viola da gamba, and continuo.

Music by a very young Mozart, who wrote his first opera, Bastien, when he was 12 years old. That was an aria from that opera sung by Marie-Yves Munger with Les Boreades de Montréal. You're listening to A Little Night Music. I'm Kathleen Kadrioka. Time for our complete work, and that was a Mozart warm-up. Well, a 12-year-old Mozart and jumping to a 20-year-old Mozart, practically middle-aged by the standards of his incredible creative lifetime. We're going to hear his Piano Concerto No. 7, originally written for the Countess Antonia Laudrin, for her to play along with her two daughters, Aloysia and Giuseppa. So originally for three pianos, but Mozart did a version for two pianos, that being a little more accessible to some of the public anyway, who don't have three pianos on hand. Leon Fleischer, Catherine Jacobson Fleischer, and the Stuttgart Chamber Orchestra on this recording.

0: Leon Fleischer and Catherine Jacobson Fleischer, along with the Stuttgart Chamber Orchestra on our complete work tonight. The Piano Concerto No. 7 in F in its two piano version, as opposed to its original three piano version, known as the Laudrin Music by Mozart. You're listening to A Little Night Music, still to come. Tonight's pick from the Kajioka Collection. Tonight, a violinist who makes a case for music I'm not usually very fond of.
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James Rhodes with Ettensel Sparks by Moritz Moszkowski on the New Classical FM. You're listening to A Little Night Music, where it is time for tonight's pick from the Kajioka Collection. This is where I draw from particular favorite composers, performers, repertoire. Now, as a young string player, like in my teens, I got into listening to Paganini's Caprices for solo violin, these incredibly ferociously technical pieces for unaccompanied violin written by one of the most accomplished players who ever walked this earth. But I have to say that as I got older and as I started to crave a certain emotional, spiritual, musical depth from what it is that I would listen to and pursue, well, Paganini fell out of favor. They aren't the deepest pieces in the world. They're very show-offy. And as I put it to a friend once, pieces like this make me feel simultaneously inadequate and bored. But in the hands of young Spanish violinist Maria Dueñas, I'm starting to hear the point again. What she does with this is so dynamic and so full of color. I may just sit down and listen to all 24.

0: Maria Duenas with the Caprice number 5 from the 24 Caprices for solo violin, Opus 1 by Niccolo Paganini. Her performance of that, tonight's pick from the Cagioca collection. So dynamic. You are listening to A Little Night Music. I'm Kathleen Cagioca. Gluck will have our last notes tonight.
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Susan Heppner and the Canadian Chamber Ensemble with the Dance of the Blessed Spirits from the opera Orpheus and Eurydice by Gluck. And that brings us to the end of this edition of A Little Night Music. I'm Kathleen Kajioka. Thank you so much for listening. Stay with us. Nocturne is next. Music and poetry hosted by Marilyn Lightstone. Right here on the New Classical FM. 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

And a very good evening to you. I'm Marilyn Lightstone, and I'm your host here at Nocturne from the new classical 96.3 FM, where we'll proceed with tonight's program with a plethora of Poles, except for violinist Nigel Kennedy, who I guess must be the token non-Pole. Here are conductor Jacek Kaspczyk and the Polish Chamber Orchestra to perform the Andante from the Nocturne Opus 9, number 2, of everyone's favorite Polish composer, Frédéric Chopin. Will his name live forever and ever and ever, do you think? What a silly question, Marilyn. Just play the music, will you?

tombeau de Couperin, The Menuet by Maurice Ravel. Paul McCandless, that amazing English horn player, and his friends. Ravel. You know, I've finally begun to actually read some of those illustrated biographies of the great composers I've been piling up on my desk for so long. And I'm learning so much, things I didn't know about at all. And here I am considering myself a relatively well-educated woman. These biographies capture beautifully not only the individual histories of the composers, but the worlds from which they sprang. And no one could have been more Russian than Tchaikovsky or more French than Ravel, in spite of his Basque mother. If you decided to write a play about two composers, one French, one Russian, you'd describe two people exactly like them. That followed Begin, Sweet World by Bill Douglas. Our clarinetist was Richard Stoltzman, with Bill Douglas handling the keyboards. Setting us off in the right direction at the top of the show, Frédéric Chopin's Nocturne Opus 9, Number 2, The Andante. Violinist Nigel Kennedy, frontman for Jacek Kaspczyk's Polish Chamber Orchestra. I love this poem. It's by Ginger Andrews, and it's called The Cure. Lying around all day with some strange new deep blue weekend funk, I'm not really asleep when my sister calls to say she's just hung up from talking to Aunt Bertha, who is 89 and ill, but managing to take care of Uncle Frank, who is completely bedridden, Aunt Bert says. It's snowing there in Arkansas on Catfish Lane, and she hasn't been able to walk out to their mailbox. She's been suffering from a bad case of the mullygrubs. The cure for the mullygrubs, she tells my sister, is to get up and bake a cake, and if that doesn't do it, put on a red dress. Right on, Aunt Bertha. Coming up next, the Tokyo String Quartet, to perform Ludwig van Beethoven's String Quartet in D major, Opus 18, Number 3, the Andante con moto. And, by the way, I'm Marilyn Lightstone, and you're listening to Nocturne from the New Classical 96.3 FM, and I thank you for that. Here's Beethoven.

Well, that will get anyone out of a funk, no matter how deep. The Piano Concerto in C Major, Opus 24. The Adagio of Johann Nepomuk Hummel. We just heard pianist Howard Shelley and the London Mozart Players. A fitting match, I think, in that when a boy, Hummel was Mozart's pupil, and what's more, a boarder, as students usually were in those days. Wouldn't it be interesting to know his impressions of what went on in Mozart's household? Well, we'll never know. Prior to that, we had Sergei Rachmaninoff's Liturgy of St. John Chrysostom, Opus 31. Bless the Lord, O my soul. Doing it full justice, the Russian State Symphony Capella, conducted by Valery Polyansky. While the Tokyo String Quartet headed up the set with Beethoven's String Quartet in D Major, Opus 18, Number 3, the Andante con Moto. I'm going to drop a little email address on you. mlightstone@classical963fm.com. And a little poetry as well. This one's called Happiness, and it's by the great Raymond Carver. So early it's still almost dark out. I'm near the window with coffee and the usual early morning stuff that passes for thought when I see a boy and his friend walking up the road to deliver the newspaper. They wear caps and sweaters, and one boy has a bag over his shoulder. They are so happy. They aren't saying anything, these boys. I think if they could, they would take each other's arm. It's early in the morning, and they are doing this thing together. They come on slowly. The sky is taking on light, though the moon still hangs pale over the water. Such beauty that for a minute death and ambition, even love, doesn't enter into this. Happiness. It comes on unexpectedly and goes beyond, really, any early morning talk about it. Did you like that? I hope so. Here's Shona Ralston and the Studio Cello Ensemble, Gustav Mahler's Symphony No. 5 in C-sharp minor, the Adagietto.

0: cellos, which is wonderful. We can never have too many cellos. That was Dmitri Kabalevsky's Cello Concerto No. 1, The Largo. Eugene Ormandy's Philadelphia Orchestra accompanying the universally known, the connected to everybody, perpetually peripatetic Yo-Yo Ma, which followed the very nice combo of Gustav Mahler and cellist Shona Ralston, backed by the Studio Cello Ensemble, the Symphony No. 5 in C minor, the Adagietto. Thought I'd leave a little Chinese wisdom for us to chomp on during the break. Yes, there's one coming up, but when it's over, we'll sail right into our number 2 of Nocturne, hosted by yours truly, Marilyn Lightstone. Where's my little book of Chinese proverbs? I bought this book at the Metropolitan Museum in New York a very long time ago, and it's crammed with good stuff. Oh yes, listen to this. It's a song from the 5 Dynasties and 10 Kingdoms period, which is, let me just flip back to the front where they have a chart. Yes, the 10th century. The prince's liking for small waists has caused many deaths in the palace. Oh, and not from excess dieting, I'll wager. Here's the break. And remember, only sissies go to bed at midnight. So stay with us. And when we get back, you and I together will surf the musical airwaves of the night.
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Well, hello again. I'm Marilyn Lightstone, and I thank you so much for riding out the break with us here at Nocturne from the New Classical 96.3 FM. That was the Pavan Opus 50 of Gabriel Fauré, beautifully done by the Montreal Symphony Orchestra under the leadership of Charles Dutoit. Escorting us back from the break, Hubert Géraud, his Un Jardin sur la Mer. We had pianist Marie-André Ostigui, Agnès Grossman conducting the Orchestre Métropolitain de Montréal. A Garden by the Sea. Lovely image. I was just thinking of what kind of flowers would they have in such a garden. They'd have to be somewhat tough, I would think, to withstand the ravages of the salt-laden winds. Here's a poem from 14th century Sufi master Hafiz. When the violin can forgive the past, it starts singing. When the violin can stop worrying about the future, you will become such a drunk, laughing nuisance that God will then lean down and start combing you into his hair. When the violin can forgive every wound caused by others, the heart starts singing.

John Field's Nocturne No. 7 in C major, with John O'Connor at the piano, prior to which we heard Tommaso Albinoni's Adagio for Strings, Charles Rosencrantz conducting the Royal Philharmonic Orchestra. While before that, it was the Ensemble La Colombia performing Thomas Luis de Victoria's Lectio II, Vau et Egressus Est. Mr. Victoria's dates are 1548 to 1611, and Google describes him as, I quote, the greatest Spanish composer of the High Renaissance. De Victoria spent many years in Rome, where he served as organist and choirmaster in the Jesuit Collegio Germanico before joining the Order of Oratorians. Never heard of them. He returned to Spain and served in the private chapel of the Dowager Empress Maria, sister of King Philip II, and wrote a lot of choral church music. I'm Marilyn Lightstone, and you're listening to Nocturne from the New Classical 96.3 FM. Here's more on the perils of eating, a poem by William Wise called After the Party. Jonathan Blake ate too much cake. He isn't himself today. He's tucked up in bed with a feverish head, and he doesn't much care to play. Jonathan Blake ate too much cake and three kinds of ice cream, too. From latest reports, he's quite out of sorts, and I'm sure the reports are true. I'm sorry to state that he also ate six pickles, a pie, and a pear. In fact, I confess, it's a reasonable guess. He ate practically everything there. Yes, Jonathan Blake ate too much cake, so he's not at his best today. But there's no need for sorrow. If you come back tomorrow, I'm sure he'll be out to play. Emil Gilels, the Larghetto from Mozart's Piano Concerto No. 27 in B-flat. Carl Bohm conducting the Vienna Philharmonic.

Antonin Dvorak's Symphony No. 7 in D minor, the Poco Adagio. Libor Pesek conducting the Royal Liverpool Philharmonic, preceded by a most fortuitous combination of Emil Gilels and Mozart's Piano Concerto No. 27 in B flat. The Larghetto, Carl Bohm conducting the Vienna Philharmonic, with which we'll bring tonight's nocturne to a close. I can be found here every night at 11, and I extend an open invitation for you to join me and the music you love. This quote is attributed to Visions of Gregorian Chants. From the persistence of noise comes the insistence of rage. From the emergence of tone comes the divergence of thought. From the enlightenment of music comes the wisdom of silence. In the Still of the Night, coming up next on the New Classical 96.3 FM. Until we meet again, I'm Marilyn Lightstone.

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2: 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It fits in a bag that's seen better days. But listen closer. Maya came to Covenant House when she had nowhere else to go. 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Covenant House, home of the unbreakable.

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1: These are the sounds of Marcus's most prized possession. 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

0: Good morning and welcome to Classical Mornings on the new Classical FM. I'm Jane Stillwell. It's Friday, June 26th. We'll see a mix of sun and cloud today with a bit of a breeze as we head into the weekend. Before we get to the music, here's Lisa Edwards with traffic and Jeremy Logan has the 6 o'clock news.
1: The northbound 427 Express at Dundas. We've had a collision currently sitting in the right lane. We've also got Rexdale Boulevard still closed both ways west of 27. Police activity. A little bit of construction. 410 southbound at Sandalwood, a right lane blocked. And eastbound 403 at Winston Churchill, right lane construction. 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I'm Lisa Edwards with traffic on the new Classical FM.
2: Good morning, I'm Jeremy Logan with your 6 o'clock news on the new Classical FM. A mix of sun and cloud for your Friday, June 26th, a high of 25 degrees. Right now, it's 16 degrees Celsius in Toronto, with the Humidex value feeling more like 20. In the news, Toronto is hosting its fifth FIFA World Cup match as Senegal faces Iraq at BMO Field today. Thousands of soccer fans are expected to pack Toronto Stadium this afternoon to watch the game as both national teams compete for a potential third-place knockout round in Group I. France and Norway have each secured 6 points, guaranteeing their spot in the knockout stage, while Senegal and Iraq sit at the bottom of the group with 0 points. Fans without tickets can turn up for viewing parties being held across Ontario, including several here in the Greater Toronto Area. Match goes at 3 o'clock. Prime Minister Mark Carney says Ottawa will send humanitarian aid to support Venezuelans following what he called catastrophic earthquakes that have killed at least 230 people and left thousands injured. Conservative leader Pierre Poilievre told reporters he was glad that Canada is sending aid.
3: We hope that we can minimize the losses and give the Venezuelan people relief in this terrible time.
2: Global Affairs Canada says $5 million in emergency funding will help provide food, clean water, sanitation, health care, and emergency logistics. Agency officials say there are some 740 Canadians registered in the South American country. So far, there have been no reports of any Canadian injuries. Well, while we are preparing for Canada Day, south of the border, they are gearing up for a big bash of their own. At a time when the United States of America is experiencing intense political polarization, the upcoming 250th anniversary of the American Revolution is prompting historians, scholars, and citizens to reconsider not only what happened in 1776, but also how Americans and others remember, debate, and reinterpret the Revolution today. Dr. G. Patrick O'Brien is an assistant professor of history at the University of Tampa and co-lead editor of the journal Remembering the American Revolution at 250, which was created specifically to foster that broader conversation about memory, commemoration, and historical meaning. He told me why people should still care about what happened in 1776.
4: In 2026, when Americans are having a lot of very important conversations about what is the relationship between the people of the nation and the government? What are the obligations the government has towards its people? What does a just government look like? These are conversations we're having today in 2026 that founders and diverse people across what would become the United States, that were currently the 13 colonies, were having in July of 1776. So I think we can learn a lot today about what America could be or perhaps should be from considering what people during the founding were discussing about the new nation.
2: You can hear more of my conversation with Dr. O'Brien on the Zoomer Week in Review tomorrow and Sunday at noon on our sister station, Zoomer Radio. In sports, Australia and Paraguay are capping their group stage schedule with a 0-0 draw at the FIFA World Cup. The Socceroos clinched a spot in the knockout round with the point, and Paraguay will likely advance too. Ecuador, Turkey, the Ivory Coast, and the Netherlands all earned victories on the day. Here in Toronto, it's Senegal and Iraq today, with both teams clinging to faint hopes of reaching the knockout round. Canada gets South Africa Sunday in LA. Elsewhere, the visiting Texas Rangers held on for a 6-5 win over the Toronto Blue Jays to open a 4-gamer. First pitch tonight, just after 7 o'clock. Marina Mabry is adding her name to the WNBA record books. She tied the league's scoring mark with 53 points in the Toronto Tempo's 125-97 win over the LA Sparks. Toronto hosts the Phoenix Mercury tomorrow at 2. Taking a look at your Classical FM weather forecast, a mix of sun and cloud for your Friday, June 26th, the high of 25 degrees. Partly cloudy tonight with a low of 16, and tomorrow a sun-cloud mix, a high of 24. Currently, it is 16 degrees Celsius in Toronto, with the Humidex value feeling more like 20. 16 in Cobourg and 14 degrees in Collingwood. I'm Jeremy Logan. 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

Welcome back to Classical Mornings on the new Classical FM. That was Bach's Goldberg Variations, Variation 21, the Canon at the Seventh, performed by Glenn Gould. So there are some pieces that simply speak to you. And this is one of those for me. I'm not even sure I can explain why. There's something about the shape of the melody and its quiet sense of forward motion that I find completely captivating. Sometimes it's the simple things in life, right? Bach's writing is wonderfully intricate, and Gould's clarity lets every line breathe. But what stays with me most is simply how satisfying it is to listen to. If I were pairing this with a coffee, I'd reach for a rich Brazilian espresso roast, which I actually did, two shots topped with lots of steamed milk for a big comforting latte. Warm, smooth, and quietly satisfying, just like this music. Coming up at 6:30, it's Match the Mezzo. Tonight's Lottomax jackpot's an estimated $40 million, plus 40 prizes of $100,000. Guess the missing word in a familiar phrase, and you could win a $100 Lottomax voucher. And next, one of the beautiful chorales from Bach's St. Matthew Passion, Erkenne mich mein Hüter, Know Me, My Guardian, performed by Ensemble Pygmalion under Raphael Pichon.

0: Lovely soothing music there by Carlos Barguer. The Adagio section from the Symphony No. 16 in G Major with the London Mozart Players and Matthias Bamert conducting. It's 6:14 on Classical Mornings. I'm your host, Jean Stillwell. We've got music by Archibald Joyce coming up. It's a piece called Dreaming with the New London Orchestra and Ronald Corp conducting. But first, we're going to check in with Lisa with a traffic update.
1: The 427 northbound express at Dundas. We've got a collision currently sitting in the right lane. And keep in mind, Rexdale Boulevard closure both ways west of 27, all for police activity. Eglinton east of Pharmacy, problems to watch for. And keep in mind, a handful of construction spots. 410 southbound at Sandalwood, a right lane blocked. Eastbound 403 at Winston Churchill, still right lane construction. During the FIFA World Cup, traffic downtown will be heavy. Skip the stress by taking transit, traveling off peak, and checking routes in advance. A message from the City of Toronto. I'm Lisa Edwards with traffic on the New Classical FM.
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lovely music by Archibald Joyce, a piece called Dreaming, with the New London Orchestra and Ronald Corp conducting. It's 8:23. No, it's not. It's 6:24. Where did I come up with that? I don't know. This summer, Toronto takes its place on the world stage, and your front row seat is waiting at Fairmont Royal York. 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And now we're going to turn some lovely music. Eric Satie's three pieces in the form of a pair. The second one, Enlève, with Alexandre Tarot at the piano.

Marvelous playing there by Alexandre Tarot. Eric Satie's three pieces in the form of a pair. We heard the second movement, Enlève. It's 6:28 on Classical Mornings. I'm your host, Jean Stillwell. It's time to take a caller to play Match the Mezzo. Give us a call at 416-507-9894. During this piece by Albert W. Cattelby, Pels Across the Meadow, with the New London Orchestra and Ronald Corp conducting, the Lottomax jackpot's an estimated $40 million plus 40 $100,000 prizes. All you have to do is guess what I leave out of a phrase and we'll give you a $100 Lottomax jackpot voucher. So give us a call at 416-507-9894.

0: Music by Albert W. Cattelby, Bells Across the Meadow, with the New London Orchestra, conducted by Ronald Corp. It's 6:33 on Classical Mornings. I'm your host, Jean Stillwell, and we are playing Match the Mezzo this morning. With us on the phone is Richard in Uxbridge. Good morning, Richard.
1: Good morning, Jean. It's so great to hear your mellifluous voice.
0: Oh, nice. Thank you very much. And well, are you all set to play, are you all set to play Match the Mezzo?
1: I'm trying. I'll try hard.
0: Okay, good for you. Richard, the word to match is weekend. Please choose from one of these three options. There's weekend getaway, weekend plans, or weekend warrior. What do you think?
1: I think the first one.
0: Weekend getaway?
1: Yes.
0: Yes, well, you'd be absolutely right, Richard.
1: Oh, I was?
0: Yes.
1: Oh, my heavens. I never choose the right one. And you, oh.
0: But we work it out, don't we?
1: You do. You just are incredible.
0: So what you've won is a $100 Lotomax voucher. For four upcoming draws, you'll receive four Lotomax Quick Pick plays with five Encore. Tonight's Lotomax jackpot's an estimated $40 million. Plus,
1: wow.
0: I know. Plus 40 $100,000 prizes. What would you do if you won that?
1: I would go into semi-consciousness. I don't know what I'd do, honestly.
0: You could, if you had that kind of money. You could definitely do whatever you wanted.
1: I could do it. I could actually take a vacation, which would be nice.
0: Oh, where would you like to go?
1: I'd like to go to Japan.
0: Oh, nice. Beautiful. That's a great idea. Well,
1: yeah,
0: good luck.
1: So.
0: Our fingers are crossed for you, Richard.
1: And Thank you so much.
0: You all the best, and I hope you win something anyway. Come on.
1: So do I.
0: All right. Take care.
1: You too. Thank you again.
0: You're welcome. Bye-bye.

0: love that music by Dmitri Shostakovich. From the four waltzes, we heard the waltz for flute, clarinet and piano with the Nash Ensemble. And before that, Marcel Tournier's Sonatine for harp. We had the opening movement and Judy Lohmann was playing the harp and she does that so well. Love her playing. Mm-mm-mm. It's 6:43 on Classical Mornings. I'm your host, Jean Stillwell. We've got music by Emile von Sauer coming up, the Cavatina, from the Piano Concerto No. 1 in E minor with that marvelous pianist Stephen Huff, City of Birmingham Symphony, conducted by Lawrence Foster.
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2: The 427 southbound past the 401, a collision cleanup blocking the right lane. And keep in mind, Gardner issues eastbound past Kipling, a stall off the right side. Rexdale Boulevard closure both ways west of 27, all for police activity. Eglinton east of Pharmacy, problems to watch for. We've also got some problems now along Lakeshore at Parkland, so something to cause delays. During the FIFA World Cup, traffic downtown will be heavy. Skip the stress by taking transit, traveling off-peak, and checking routes in advance. A message from the City of Toronto. I'm Lisa Edwards with traffic on the New Classical FM.
3: 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At 20, his talent was so obvious that Robert Schumann publicly declared him the next Beethoven. 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But he finally did, and we'll hear all about it. 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

0: charmingly exotic music by Alan Menken, Arabian Nights from Disney's Aladdin, with the London Pops Orchestra and Alan Menken conducting. Now we're going to turn to Lisa with traffic, and Jeremy Logan has the 7 o'clock news.
1: Now, we had some earlier problems on the southbound 427 just past the 401. A collision cleanup cleared away, but new issues on the 410 northbound ramp to Steeles. We've got a right lane crash cleanup in place. Eastbound Gardner past Kipling, stall off the right shoulder. Good news. 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
2: Good morning. I'm Jeremy Logan with your 7 o'clock news on the New Classical FM. A sun cloud mix for your Friday, June 26th, a high of 25 degrees. Right now, it is 16 degrees Celsius in Toronto, with the humidex value feeling more like 20. In the news, Toronto police are investigating after a man died following a fall from an escalator at a North York shopping mall. Emergency crews got the call to Riocan Empress Walk shortly after 5 o'clock yesterday afternoon, where the man was found with life-threatening injuries after falling from an upper level. Despite life-saving efforts, he was pronounced dead at the scene. Police say the circumstances surrounding the fall remain under investigation, and there is no indication of foul play at this stage. Parts of the mall were temporarily closed while investigators examined the scene and are appealing to anyone who witnessed the incident or has video to contact police. The Prime Minister is slated to attend next week's Calgary Stampede and plans to reiterate that quitting Canada will not be the magic wand separatists think it is. Mark Carney, taking questions from reporters in Ottawa yesterday, says Alberta's vote comes at a time when Canada is trying to be seen as a stable, reliable international trading partner.
3: At a minimum, it's years of uncertainty before the subsequent question comes. Right at a time the world is fundamentally uncertain, right at a time Alberta and Canada, Quebec, Ontario, territories, the whole country are moving to the forefront, right at the time when we're seeing as one of the most trustworthy, reliable, desirable countries to do business with, and we shouldn't mess that up.
2: Carney reiterated, it's not a free option with no consequences, but a dangerous bluff. As Ontario awaits a promised infusion of federal cash for the National Child Care Program, one prominent expert argues the province should focus more on creating new spaces than getting to the $10 a day target. Reporter John Kennedy has details.
4: Federal Jobs and Families Minister Patty Haidu announced an additional $5.4 billion last week for provinces and territories, roughly a two-year boost, to push for the goal line of $10 a day childcare and hundreds of thousands of new spaces. Ontario-based childcare policy expert Gordon Cleveland says expanding the system's capacity to serve more families is the more urgent need. A proponent of a universal childcare system, Cleveland says its success largely depends on its growth. Operators have said one of the largest barriers to expanding more quickly is staff shortages. John Kennedy, The Canadian Press.
2: In other news, across the pond, the royals are downsizing. King Charles has confirmed he will not move into Buckingham Palace once its roughly $700 million Canadian renovation is finished next year. Instead, he and Queen Camilla will remain at nearby Clarence House, ending nearly two centuries of Buckingham Palace serving as the monarch's primary residence. The palace will continue as the monarchy's ceremonial and administrative headquarters, with plans to expand public access. The announcement came alongside the royal household's annual financial report, which also revealed for the first time that the king voluntarily paid the equivalent of about 24 million Canadian in income and capital gains taxes last year as part of a broader push for greater financial transparency. On the world markets, Asian markets closed the day in the red, European markets trending down, as are U.S. futures. The Canadian dollar is trading at 70.5 cents U.S. In sports, the FIFA World Cup knockout bracket is moving closer to completion. The Netherlands beat Tunisia 3-1 to set up a round of 32 matchup against Morocco. The winner will play either Canada or South Africa, who play Sunday in L.A. Japan and Sweden also advanced out of Group F. In Group D, Australia finished second after a 0-0 draw with Paraguay. Turkey upset the U.S. 3-2, but the Americans had already secured top spot. It's Iraq and Senegal here in Toronto this afternoon. Elsewhere, another rough outing for Blue Jays starter Kevin Gausman. He allowed 6 earned runs in a 6-5 loss to the Texas Rangers to open their 4-game series. Game 2 goes tonight, just after 7. And quite a night for Toronto Tempo star Marina Mabry. She matched the WNBA scoring record with 53 points to help the Tempo rout the Los Angeles Sparks 125-97. Taking a look at your Classical FM weather forecast, a mix of sun and cloud for your Friday, June 26th, a high of 25 degrees. Partly cloudy tonight with a low of 16, and tomorrow, a sun-cloud mix, a high of 24. Currently, it is 16 degrees Celsius in Toronto, with the humidex value feeling more like 20, 14 in Cobourg, and 13 degrees in Collingwood. I'm Jeremy Logan. 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
0: Welcome to the second hour of Classical Mornings on the new Classical FM. I'm Jean Stillwell. We're going to begin the hour with the Allegro Vivace from Franz Schubert's Octet in F Major, performed by the Chamber Players of Canada. There's a wonderful ensemble bringing together some of Canada's finest musicians, and they always play with tremendous vitality and musicianship. And coming up at 7:30, it's a quiz of the Bumblebee. We've got another mix of questions this morning, some music, a little general knowledge, and a few seasonal surprises. Just for calling in and playing, you'll receive one Classical FM coffee mug. Get 5 or more answers correct, and you'll receive 2. And after that, we've got a delightful arrangement of Antonio Vivaldi's Violin Concerto in G Major. We'll hear the lively final allegro with the solo violin part brilliantly reimagined for trumpet by Alison Balsam, joined by the Scottish Ensemble.

0: Wonderful trumpet playing on the part of Alison Balsam, and apparently she's going to retire from playing the trumpet. I believe she wants to stay in the realm of the arts, but not play the trumpet anymore. Thank goodness we've got so many recordings of her, because it's just such unique, such beautiful playing, and such a great color. And she plays a legato line like nobody I know. Mm-mm-mm, what a treat. The final allegro from Vivaldi's Violin Concerto in G, number 3, with Alison Balsam, trumpeter, and the Scottish Ensemble. It's 7:16 on Classical Mornings. I'm your host, Jean Stillwell. We've got music by Edvard Grieg coming up, the Nocturne, number 4, with Jenny Lynn at the piano. But first, we're going to check in with Lisa and a traffic update.
1: The 401 Eastbound Express at Liverpool and Pickering, we've got a crash cleanup in the right lane. Again, if you're heading along that stretch, keep it in mind. Your 410 North on ramp to Steeles, the right lane crash, and Gardner Eastbound past Kipling, we've got a stall sitting off the right shoulder. Heading out this morning along Intown Road, Eglinton East to Pharmacy Problems. Updates here, westbound Lakeshore closure past Park Lawn, all for a collision. 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I'm Lisa Edwards with traffic on the New Classical FM.
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Beautiful Nocturne by Edvard Grieg, number 4, with Jenny Lynn at the piano. It's 7:24 on Classical Mornings, and it is time to take a caller to play the quiz of the Bumblebee. Give us a call at 416-507-9894 during this piece by Claude Debussy, the Arabesque number 1, with Simon Turchesky at the piano. I'll ask you as many as 10 rapid-fire skill testing questions in 1 minute. If you get, just for calling in and playing, you get one mug, and if you get 5 or more questions right, we'll give you 2 Classical FM coffee mugs. They're pretty hip, I must say. Give us a call. Once again, that's 416-507-9894.

0: Beautiful impressionist music there by Claude Debussy, Arabesque number 1, with Simon Turpczewski at the piano. Lovely playing as well. Mm-mm-mm. Well, here we are at 7:29, and we are playing the Quiz of the Bumblebee. With us on the phone this morning is Josephine in Brampton. Good morning, Josephine.
1: Good morning, good morning.
0: How are you this morning?
1: Oh, I'm glad I got through. I tried to get through 2 days ago on my mom's birthday, her 95th.
0: Wow.
1: And I heard you say, oh, there was no caller. But I was trying. I kept getting a busy signal.
0: Oh, for heaven's sake. Well, I don't know why that is. We've got quite a few lines that, you know, you can call in on. So don't know what happened there, Josephine. But listen, I really appreciate your trying to play.
1: And wonderful.
0: We've got you in today.
1: Doing this with you. Yeah.
0: Oh, nice, nice. Have you got nice plans for the weekend?
1: I am desperately trying to set up a wonderful surprise birthday party for my mother's 95th.
0: Oh.
1: We're trying to do it on Sunday.
0: Oh, boy.
1: And, of course, it's in her house.
0: Yes.
1: And, of course, she's seeing things are coming in the house.
0: Yes.
1: So she's like, okay, what's going on? And
0: uh-oh.
1: I'm like, well, nothing really,
0: right.
1: You know.
0: And I think the surprise will be blown if she listens to us.
1: She does. She has no clue.
0: Okay, okay, okay. Are you all set to play the quiz?
1: Yes, dear.
0: Okay, let's go. The Canadian National Exhibition opens this summer on, please choose from one of these three options, August 14th, 21st, or 28th.
1: Ooh, I think it's the 14th, isn't it?
0: No, it's not.
1: But
0: okay. We'll go on to the next question.
1: Okay.
0: Which instrument traditionally gives the orchestra its concert A before a performance? Is that the clarinet or the oboe or the flute?
1: Clarinet.
0: Which composer wrote the music for the original Star Wars films? Hans Zimmer, John Williams, or Howard Shore?
1: John Williams.
0: How many singers are in Voces 8? 6, 8, or 10?
1: 8.
0: Yeah. Which Canadian province's official flower is the white trillium? Manitoba, Ontario, or British Columbia?
1: Ontario.
0: You bet. Which opera features the famous flower song? La Boheme, Carmen, or The Magic Flute? You know
1: this. Oh, my goodness.
0: Come on.
1: I do know this. Why could I? The flower song, it's, oh my gosh.
0: It's Carmen.
1: It's Carmen, yeah, the one you sing.
0: That's right. Okay, come on now. We can do this. I'm going to ask you some more questions. We're going past 1 minute, but too bad. Which flower is traditionally worn in Canada on Remembrance Day?
1: Poppy.
0: Yes. And which member of the string family is the largest? Cello, viola, or double bass?
1: Double bass.
0: That's it. Sister, you got it. Well done. Now, the two that you didn't get,

0: The Canadian National Exhibition opens on August 21st. And which instrument traditionally gives the orchestra its concert A before a performance? It's the oboe.
1: Oh, my goodness.
0: Because it's pretty much the most reliable one to tune, rather than
1: flat.
0: The clarinet or flute. It's So unless, of course, you're playing in Baroque pitch, then you go down a semitone. So there you go.
1: That's probably what fooled me.
0: So congratulations. You have got 5 right. And this means, of course, that you've got 2 mugs. So congratulations.
1: Wonderful.
0: Very well done.
1: Because I now can have the official mugs for my mom.
0: Absolutely. Absolutely. And then she can share with someone else. There you go. So Josephine, thank you so much. And good luck on Sunday. I hope it all works out.
1: Oh, I hope so too. What's the old saying? You try to get a surprise party. Yeah, good luck.
0: Well, we do wish you good luck and all the best on that.
1: Thank you kindly, and a good day, a good weekend to everyone, and God bless.
0: Thank you, Josephine. Bye-bye.
1: Bye-bye.

That romantic era in Tchaikovsky, lovely, warm, rich music. The orchestral suite number 4, the Mozartiana. We heard the prayer from that, Ave Verum Corpus, with the Prague Chamber Orchestra. The New Classical FM is the official radio sponsor of Shaw Festival's 2026 exciting new season in beautiful Niagara-on-the-Lake. 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And now we're going to turn to David Bowie with Life on Mars, played by Rick Wakeman on the piano.

0: music by Franz Kromer, the Adagio from the Wind Octet in C major with Sabina Meyer Wind Ensemble. It is 7:45 on Classical Mornings. I'm your host, Jean Stillwell. We've got music by Erik Satie coming up, Nocien No. 1. It's an arrangement done by Pablo Sáinz Villegas on the guitar, and he's also playing. But first, we're going to turn to Lisa with a traffic update.
1: We've got problems still on the go on the eastbound 401, the express, just approaching Bronc Road in Pickering. We've got two right lanes still blocked for a crash cleanup. Again, keep it in mind, we've got delays from White's Road. 410 northbound ramp to Steeles, we've got a crash taking out two right lanes. Burlington Travelers, new issues. Eastbound 403 ramp to the Toronto Bank QE, a stalled vehicle in the right lane. And eastbound 403 past Mavis. Police activity, we've got three right lanes blocked. 400 northbound at the 401, a stall in the right lane. Get your car summer ready. 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I'm Lisa Edwards with traffic on the New Classical FM.
2: I'm Alexa Petrenko, inviting you to join me this Sunday night at the Opera at 9. Coming up to Canada Day, we'll celebrate with Canadian soprano Karina Gauvin's beautiful album on the Atma Classique label Marie Hubert, Fille du Roi, using folk melodies from Quebec and France to recount the experiences of a marriageable young French woman recruited during the reign of the Sun King Louis XIV and sent across the Atlantic to help populate Canada. 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That's Karina Gauvin's Marie Hubert, Fille du Roi, this Sunday night at the Opera at 9 from the New Classical FM, beautiful music for a crazy world.
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0: Haunting music there by James Horner, A Beautiful Mind, A Kaleidoscope of Mathematics. And that was a movie starring Russell Crowe. And we heard soprano Charlotte Church with the studio orchestra conducted by James Horner. Lisa's got traffic coming up and Jeremy Logan's got the 8 o'clock news.
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2: We've got problems on the go out of the Pickering stretch. Eastbound 401 Express approaching Brock Road. A crash now essentially taking out three lanes. Taking a look at the cameras here, a couple of right lanes are blocked with the initial crash cleanup, and looks like emergency crews just a little further ahead are taking out a left lane. So you're doing a little bit of a zigzag along that stretch. Collectors are jammed. It's heavy from White's Road, Bailey, Kingston Road. Maybe use those as alternates. 410 northbound ramp to Steeles. Two right lanes taken out with a crash. The 400 northbound past the 401. A right lane stall. Advisors, when things get tough, partnership matters. Listen to Let's Bring It In, a pep talk series from Purpose Investment, now on Spotify or Apple Music. I'm Lisa Edwards with traffic on the New Classical FM.
3: Good morning. I'm Jeremy Logan with your 8 o'clock news on the New Classical FM. A mix of sun and cloud for your Friday, June 26th, a high of 25 degrees. Right now, it is 17 degrees Celsius in Toronto, with the humidex value feeling more like 21. In the news, the city says, we're going to build a wall. Toronto City Council has unanimously approved a motion calling on Live Nation to pay for additional noise mitigation at embattled Rogers Stadium in North York. York Centre councillor James Pasternak represents the Downsview area where the stadium is located.
4: We cannot control wind velocity, wind direction, and cloud cover, which influences sound. So one of the things we are going to look at now are capital changes to the stadium itself to help to contain the noise.
3: That audio courtesy of CP24. The proposal would have the concert promoter hire an independent acoustics expert to study the venue and determine whether measures such as a sound barrier wall are needed to reduce noise reaching surrounding neighborhoods. The move follows ongoing complaints from residents as far north as Vaughan, despite Live Nation maintaining that all concerts have complied with the city's sound limits. The temporary 50,000-seat venue is expected to operate until about 2030, when the site will be redeveloped for housing. Prime Minister Mark Carney says Ottawa will send humanitarian aid to support Venezuelans following what he called catastrophic earthquakes that have killed at least 230 people and left thousands injured. Conservative leader Pierre Poilievre told reporters he was glad that Canada is sending aid.
5: We hope that we can minimize the losses and give the Venezuelan people relief in this terrible time.
3: Global Affairs Canada says $5 million in emergency funding will help provide food, clean water, sanitation, health care, and emergency logistics. Agency officials say there are 740 Canadians registered in the South American country. So far, there have been no reports of any Canadian injuries. Well, while we are preparing for Canada Day, south of the border, they are gearing up for a big bash of their own. At a time when the United States of America is experiencing intense political polarization, the upcoming 250th anniversary of the American Revolution is prompting historians, scholars, and citizens to reconsider not only what happened in 1776, but also how Americans and others remember, debate, and reinterpret the Revolution today. Dr. G. Patrick O'Brien is an assistant professor of history at the University of Tampa and co-lead editor of the journal Remembering the American Revolution at 250, which was created specifically to foster that broader conversation about memory, commemoration, and historical meaning. He told me why people should still care about what happened in 1776.
6: In 2026, when Americans are having a lot of very important conversations about what is the relationship between the people of the nation and the government? What are the obligations the government has towards its people? What does a just government look like? These are conversations we're having today in 2026 that founders and diverse people across what would become the United States, that were currently the 13 colonies, were having in July of 1776. So I think we can learn a lot today about what America could be or perhaps should be from considering what people during the founding were discussing about the new nation.
3: You can hear more of my conversation with Dr. O'Brien on the Zoomer Week in Review tomorrow and Sunday at noon on our sister station, Zoomer Radio. On the world markets, Asian markets closed the day in the red. European markets trending down, as are U.S. futures. The Canadian dollar is trading at 70.5 cents U.S. In sports, Australia and Paraguay are capping their group stage schedule with a 0-0 draw at the FIFA World Cup. The Socceroos clinched a spot in the knockout round with the point, and Paraguay will likely advance too. Ecuador, Turkey, the Ivory Coast, and the Netherlands all earned victories on the day. Here in Toronto, it's Senegal and Iraq today, with both teams clinging to faint hopes of reaching the knockout round. Canada gets South Africa Sunday in Los Angeles. Elsewhere, the visiting Texas Rangers held on for a 6-5 win over the Toronto Blue Jays to open a four-gamer. First pitch tonight, just after 7 o'clock. Marina Mabry is adding her name to the WNBA record books. She tied the league's scoring mark with 53 points in the Toronto Tempo's 125-97 win over the LA Sparks. Toronto hosts the Phoenix Mercury tomorrow at 2. Taking a look at your classical FM weather forecast, a mix of sun and cloud for your Friday, June 26th, the high of 25 degrees. Partly cloudy tonight with a low of 16, and tomorrow a sun-cloud mix, a high of 24. Currently it is 17 degrees Celsius in Toronto, with the humidex value feeling more like 21. 15 in Cobourg and 15 degrees in Collingwood. I'm Jeremy Logan. 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

Mozart's Hofner Symphony, the exhilarating opening movement performed by the Vienna Philharmonic under Leonard Bernstein. And Bernstein always brought such vitality to the music he conducted. And in a movement marked Allegro con Spirito, that sense of energy and momentum's impossible to resist. Coming up at 8:30, it's the Arts Update with a look at some of the concerts, performances, and cultural events happening around the city. But first, we'll head in a completely different direction with Lou Pollack's That's a Plenty, performed by Buzz Brast. It's a lively change of musical scenery.

0: little bit of ragtime right there, Lou Pollock's That's a Plenty with the Buzz Brass. It's 8:15 on Classical Mornings. Let's turn to Lisa now with a traffic update.
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2: The 401 eastbound at Dixon Road left lane crash cleanup with backups now from the 427, and keeping an eye on this Pickering problem. Eastbound 401 Express approaching Brock Road. Two right lanes were blocked by the crash itself. Heavy tow trucks were in the process of clearing away the last of those vehicles. Just a little bit ahead of that point, there were emergency crews in the left lane. A little bit of a zigzag along that stretch. Looks like only a right lane is blocked at this point, but generally still going to find those heavier delays through White's Road, maybe Highway 2, maybe the Bailey stretch to get around some of the mess. Northbound Bayview closure at Eglinton for a collision. Advisors, when things get tough, partnership matters. 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I'm Lisa Edwards with traffic on the new Classical FM.
0: It's 8:16 on Classical Mornings. I'm your host, Jean Stillwell. With us on the phone this morning is Tom Mihalik from Tom's Place. Good morning, Tom. Happy birthday month is almost over.
3: Jean, it's never over.
0: Okay, good.
3: For business. It's never over. No, it's
0: excellent.
3: We're still going strong. Big ad in the Globe and Mail.
0: Oh, fabulous.
3: 70 and happy birthday suit sale to Tom.
0: Oh, see.
3: And it's on the second page.
0: See, there you go.
3: Major, major ad. We'll still add it. And just so everybody knows, I've been buying myself some things. Nothing too much.
0: Right.
3: Every 2-3 years, I buy a new pair of running shoes, which
0: yes.
3: I did.
0: Yes.
3: My trainer was kind enough to order it for me.
0: Oh.
3: And I've been wearing it for the last 2 or 3 days, but I left the tag on. And he says, Tom, why don't you take the tag off? I want people to know that I go out shopping also.
0: Yeah,
3: I left
0: sure.
3: the tag on so people can see how fit I am. Brand new running shoes. I buy running shoes every 2 or 3 years.
0: Yeah.
3: And, you know, and it was time. It was just in time that I bought these running shoes.
0: Good.
3: So yesterday was my trainer's summer party with the staff.
0: Okay.
3: And he gave me the biggest ball in the club.
0: Oh.
3: He says, Tom, put this ball above your head.

0: And I said, no problem. He trusted me. He says, you know, Tom, you got the whole world in your hands.
1: Oh, there you go.
0: And he says, Tom, when you lift it above your head and you're stretching a touch, you like Hercules. I mean, I don't know what this trainer wants from me. But I look like Hercules, and I got the whole world in my hands. That's not true. But I took it, and I went along with it because he got me these great running shoes. Why am I to argue with him? I look like Hercules. And
1: go.
0: I didn't even have my suits on.
1: Oh, for heaven's sake.
0: When you wear a Tom's Place suit or a Tom's Place sport jacket, when it's my happy birthday suit sale to me, there's nothing like it, Gene. And yesterday we had a nice, busy day. We're open this weekend. The store will be closed Canada Day. But sure. In the meantime, regular hours, and we're welcoming all of our customers to a store that's old school, but we have great taste, and our merchandise is latest style. We invest all of our energy into the customer. We don't buy these computers because we don't need it. We don't need it.
1: No.
0: We're on the floor to help you, direct you, and find you the right merchandise at the right price. As John Tory's mom said to me, I want my son to shop in your store because he's the mayor for everybody and you're the store for everybody. We have a price point for everybody. Thank you. Have a great day.
1: Thanks, Tom.
0: I really love talking to you.
1: And likewise. And at Tom's Place, there are Herculean deals. He's got the whole world in his hands, especially at Tom's Place. 190 Baldwin Street, deep in the heart of Kensington Market. Get yourself down there. You know why? Because he's going to suit you.
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Can-Can from Jacques Offenbach's Orpheus in the Underworld with the London Festival Orchestra, conducted by Cesare Cantieri. 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And now we're going to turn to music by Marin Marais, the tambourin from the Alcyon Suite, with Tafel Music.

some gorgeous chords in there. That was the intermezzo from Ermanno Valferrari's I Quattro Rustichi, The Four Ruffians, with the Academy of St. Martin in the Fields and Neville Mariner conducting. And now it's time for your arts update. The final weeks of the international hit musical And Juliet are underway at the Royal Alexandra Theatre, with the production closing on August the 2nd. Now, I had the chance to see this twice, and I can honestly recommend it. It's funny, inventive, and full of terrific performances. 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Also in its final week is Luminato. One event that really caught my attention is 52 Live, presented by the Museum of Toronto in association with Luminato. Through 52 short live performances, it celebrates the remarkable women who helped shape the city of Toronto. It's presented at the Toronto City Archives with performances Friday and Saturday evening. It sounds like a fascinating way to experience history brought to life. And before I go, one thing that caught my eye. This fall, the Art Gallery of Ontario presents Sunday Best, The Power and the Glory of Black Style, opening October 13th and running through February 28th, 2027. The exhibition explores history, influence, and enduring creativity of Black style through fashion, photography, art, and design. From the preview images alone, it looks absolutely extraordinary, and it's definitely one I'll be looking forward to. And now we're going to turn to some more music. Let's see now. J.S. Bach, Brandenburg Concerto No. 5, The Final Allegro, with Daniel Hope, violinist, and the Chamber Orchestra of Europe.

0: Wonderfully stormy music there by Frédéric Chopin, the piano sonata number 3 in B minor. We heard the finale from it with Louis Lortie at the piano. It's 8:42 on Classical Mornings. I'm your host, Jean Stillwell. We've got music by Engelbert Humperdinck coming up, the Dream Pantomime from Hansel and Gretel with the Slovak Radio Symphony Orchestra conducted by Peter Breiner.
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2: Only one problem on the go on major highways this time. Eastbound 401 at Dixon Road, left lane collision. We've got delays past Dixie, giving yourself that time. Taking a look at the westbound 401, still going to find your heavier delays continuing out of the Pickering stretch. Busy this morning on the DVP south of the 401, traveling down through to about Bayview Bloor, the QE Gardner. Also going to find your heaviness. Again, keep in mind a couple of in-town issues. First off, westbound Lakeshore closure past Park Lawn. Collision cleanup investigation still underway. Pickering travelers, eastbound 7 closure at Brock Road. During the FIFA World Cup, traffic downtown will be heavy. Skip the stress by taking transit, traveling off-peak, and checking routes in advance. A message from the City of Toronto. I'm Lisa Edwards with traffic on the New Classical FM.
3: 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And violinist Anne-Sophie Mutter celebrates her take on Berlin. 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

0: wonderful build up to that final bit there. Jean Sibelius, Symphony No. 2 in D major. We heard the third movement with Orchestre Métropolitain and their conductor, Yannick Nézet-Séguin. Let's turn to Lisa now with traffic, and Jeremy Logan has the 9 o'clock news.
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2: Oh, we've got a couple of issues to keep in mind. First, eastbound 401 at Dixon Road. We've got a left lane crash. We've also got problems eastbound on the 401 in the express approaching the 404 DVP. A center lane stall. Westbound Lakeshore closure past Park Lawn. Crash cleanup still in place. Toronto Police asking you to plan alternates around that. And eastbound 7 closure at Brock Road. We've got a collision. Ninth line at 16th Avenue in Markham. We've also got a collision. During the FIFA World Cup, traffic downtown will be heavy. Skip the stress by taking transit, traveling off-peak, and checking routes in advance. A message from the City of Toronto. I'm Lisa Edwards with traffic on the New Classical FM.
3: Good morning. I'm Jeremy Logan with your 9 o'clock news on the New Classical FM. A mix of sun and cloud for your Friday, June 26th, a high of 25 degrees. Right now, it is 18 degrees Celsius in Toronto, with the humidex value feeling more like 22. In the news, Toronto police are investigating after a man died following a fall from an escalator at a North York shopping mall. Emergency crews got the call to Ryokan Empress Walk shortly after 5 o'clock yesterday afternoon, where the man was found with life-threatening injuries after falling from an upper level. Despite life-saving efforts, he was pronounced dead at the scene. Police say the circumstances surrounding the fall remain under investigation, and there is no indication of foul play at this stage. Parts of the mall were temporarily closed while investigators examined the scene and are appealing to anyone who witnessed the incident or has video to contact police. The Prime Minister is slated to attend next week's Calgary Stampede and plans to reiterate that quitting Canada will not be the magic wand separatists think it is. Mark Carney, taking questions from reporters in Ottawa yesterday, says Alberta's vote comes at a time when Canada is trying to be seen as a stable, reliable international trading partner.
4: At a minimum, it's years of uncertainty before the subsequent question comes. Right at a time the world is fundamentally uncertain, right at a time Alberta and Canada, Quebec, Ontario, territories, the whole country are moving to the forefront, right at the time when we're seeing as one of the most trustworthy, reliable, desirable countries to do business with, and we shouldn't mess that up.
3: Carney reiterated, it's not a free option with no consequences, but a dangerous bluff. Albertans are set to vote on October 19th on whether to stay in Canada or trigger a binding referendum on separating from the country. Turkey's foreign affairs minister is visiting Toronto and Ottawa today to build on a previous pitch for a strategic partnership with Canada. Hakan Fidan's visit comes ahead of next month's NATO summit in Ankara, following a March visit by Canadian Foreign Affairs Minister Anita Anand to Turkey. However, bilateral relations remain deeply strained over geopolitical issues, including historical tensions regarding the Armenian diaspora and past suspensions of Canadian arms sales. The outreach is part of Prime Minister Mark Carney's broader strategy to forge closer ties with nations outside of the United States. As Ontario awaits a promised infusion of federal cash for the National Child Care Program, one prominent expert argues the province should focus more on creating new spaces than getting to the $10 a day target. Reporter John Kennedy has details.
5: Federal Jobs and Families Minister Patty Haidu announced an additional $5.4 billion last week for provinces and territories, roughly a two-year boost, to push for the goal line of $10 a day childcare and hundreds of thousands of new spaces. Ontario-based childcare policy expert Gordon Cleveland says expanding the system's capacity to serve more families is the more urgent need. A proponent of a universal childcare system, Cleveland says its success largely depends on its growth. Operators have said one of the largest barriers to expanding more quickly is staff shortages. John Kennedy, The Canadian Press.
3: In other news, across the pond, the royals are downsizing. King Charles has confirmed he will not move into Buckingham Palace once its roughly $700 million Canadian renovation is finished next year. Instead, he and Queen Camilla will remain at nearby Clarence House, ending nearly two centuries of Buckingham Palace serving as the monarch's primary residence. The palace will continue as the monarchy's ceremonial and administrative headquarters, with plans to expand public access. The announcement came alongside the royal household's annual financial report, which also revealed for the first time that the king voluntarily paid the equivalent of about 24 million Canadian in income and capital gains taxes last year as part of a broader push for greater financial transparency. On the world markets, Asian markets closed the day in the red, European markets trending down while U.S. futures are mixed. The Canadian dollar is trading at 70.5 cents U.S. Taking a look at your Classical FM weather forecast, a mix of sun and cloud for your Friday, June 26th, a high of 25 degrees. Partly cloudy tonight with a low of 16, and tomorrow, a sun-cloud mix, a high of 24. Currently it is 18 degrees Celsius in Toronto, with the Humidex value feeling more like 22. 16 degrees in Cobourg and 16 degrees in Collingwood. 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

0: Welcome to the final hour of Classical Mornings on the new Classical FM. I'm Jean Stillwell. Well, we just began the hour with an instrumental version of the famous Brindisi from Verdi's La Traviata. It's one of opera's best-loved melodies, and it makes a cheerful way to begin our final hour together. Coming up at 9:20, our big piece features Anton Reich's Wind Octet Partita No. 9 in D major, performed by Consortium Classicum. But first, if you're looking for a movie recommendation this weekend, Mark Glassman is here. Mark is an award-winning film programmer, author, editor, and one of Canada's most respected voices on film and culture. Every Friday, he helps us sort through the latest releases to find the films that are truly worth your time. Mark, thanks for being here.
1: Well, it's always fun, Jean, and thanks for the lovely introduction.
0: Always.
1: So we have a couple of interesting films this week,
0: right.
1: Both directed by women, both dealing mainly with women. One is Couture and the other is Bloodlines. Couture is going to be screening all week at TIFF Lightbox.
0: Great.
1: And at the Fox Theater if you're out in the beaches. And Bloodlines is going to be screening also at Lightbox, but also at the Varsity Cineplex. And if you're out in Hamilton, they have a lovely theater called The Playhouse, which screens a lot of art films, and it's going to be screening there.
0: Lovely.
1: So some opportunities to see these films. And I guess we can start with Couture, which is, that's a bit different. We're going to be dealing with female-oriented films with very different cultures and societies.
0: Okay.
1: So let's talk about Couture first.
0: Sure.
1: It's the high fashion world of Paris, and it stars Angelina Jolie, who you will recall last year was in Europe as Maria Callas.
0: Yes.
1: In the declining last few days of her life.
0: Mm-hmm.
1: So this is a dramatic role, too. Jolie plays Maxine Walker, an American who's been brought to Paris to include a kind of high-style, vampire-oriented, kind of sexy introduction to a fashion company's fall launch. So a kind of a crazy idea, but one that you can imagine amongst the Parisian high world, you know, the high society.
0: Sure, perfectly cast, too.
1: And of course, Angelina Jolie, she looks so wonderful. And it's set, actually, although they never mentioned it directly, but through the notes, I was able to find out that it was actually shot at Chanel's legendary headquarters.
0: Oh, nice.
1: A film first. So there's a real sense of really what would be like to be amongst the fashion models and that society.
0: Great. Yeah.
1: And it's a multi kind of tiered presentation. We get the Maxine story about this woman coming in from L.A., and it turns out that she's got a diagnosis of something going wrong with her, and so she has to go in to see a doctor. So we have her story.
0: Mm-hmm.
1: We also have a story of a beautiful Sudanese young model played by Anier Ané, who is in fact a model. She plays Ada. Who's going to give up her potential pharmacy career to become a high fashion model instead. Interesting storyline. And a couple of other storylines that they kind of start off with, but then kind of let go to a certain extent.
0: Okay.
1: One, a woman who's working in sort of the backgrounds, and she's actually writing a piece about what it's like to be in the model world. So she's kind of almost a stand-in for the writer-director, Alice Winokur.
0: Mm-hmm.
1: And then there's finally a story of someone who's obviously a beginning dressmaker having her first major dress at a fashion launch. So that's a fourth storyline. Probably too many, Jean, to be honest.
0: Okay.
1: Really good idea. And, of course, it's great to get the idea of the fashion world. Some scenes are really wonderful. There's the scenes, especially with Ada, the new Sudanese model, and her kind of reintroduction into the crazy world of hanging out with a bunch of supermodels and what
0: yes.
1: it's like for them to hanging out together.
0: Mm-hmm.
1: So that part's really good. But the major storyline is, of course, the Angelina Jolie storyline, which goes from bad to worse in terms of her diagnosis.
0: Okay.
1: And of course, what's odd about this, Jean, and we all know about it, is that Angelina Jolie did have a cancer surgery.
0: Yes.
1: And has had to make a comeback in her life. So it's interesting that she's one of the film's producers, kind of her own story.
0: Right.
1: Becomes part of the melodrama in this.
0: Uh-huh.
1: And we concentrate more and more about her and who she is and what her life is like. And of course, she's up for it. I mean, she's a wonderful actor, and this is the kind of role that's perfect for her.
0: Uh-huh.
1: She's really good in this film. If I'm going to say there's any criticism of the film, it's not her and her story. It's just that there's maybe too much going on. There's like four stories. Maybe they should have just concentrated solely on her, or maybe just her and the model.
0: Okay. Yeah.
1: Having said that, though, you really get a sense of a different type of world, what it's like to be in Paris.
0: Mm-hmm.
1: And again, Angelina Jolie, so terrific. So I would recommend this very much.
0: Oh, good.
1: Do have to want to be interested in it, but
0: sure.
1: I don't think you'd, I think almost anyone could be interested, especially her performance is so good that it makes it all worthwhile. So
0: oh,
1: that's
0: fabulous.
1: Couture.
0: Okay.
1: Now the other completely different role, Gene. This is the second film, Bloodlines, by Gail Maurice, and again, an auteur. She's a writer, director, co-producer, and actor. And Gail Maurice is Métis, and she said her film amongst the Métis in northern Manitoba, and a lot of it. Well, I didn't mention earlier, and I should have. That a good part of couture is both in French and English. So there's some subtitling, and Angelina Jolie speaks French quite well.
0: Right.
1: Here, Gail Maurice sets her story in northern Manitoba, and the language that they use there, besides English, is Machif.
0: Okay.
1: And it's spoken by only 2,000 people in the world, but we get to see people speaking Machif with subtitles. Pretty interesting. I mean, it's a different world.
0: Right.
1: A world that we would not normally get a chance to see at all. So what I liked about this film a lot is this sense of what it's like to be in a community of Métis. The storyline is interesting. It deals with Leonore, who is the character played by Gail Maurice, who returns home after many years away. She's been an alcoholic. She's given up her daughter. Now her daughter's grown up, and her daughter, played by Dana Solomon as Beatrice, is the lead in the film. And she's kind of almost the young community hub for it. She not only runs the community convenience store and gasoline station, but she's also the lead writer for the local newspaper.
0: Oh,
1: so,
0: boy.
1: You know, the all-around gal, if
0: sure,
1: you will.
0: Sure, sure.
1: And you like her very much. I have not seen her before. She's really good in this film. And she falls in love with a young woman who shows up, who wants to find out who her mother is. So there's this kind of melodrama happening here. Who is her mother? What is her connection to the community? That
0: uh-huh.
1: And this is the other storyline here, played by a woman named Derica LaFrance. She's very good. But really, the major storyline is between the mother and the daughter. And it
0: mm-hmm.
1: becomes this dealing with the two of them and how they're going to work out their lives together.
0: Well, this all sounds very positive.
1: Terrific, isn't it?
0: Yeah.
1: It is. It is. And it does deal with a lot of things that are serious issues, you know, alcoholism. And,
0: yes, of course.
1: And grief and,
0: sure.
1: and financial difficulties that one could imagine in northern Manitoba.
0: Right.
1: And yet at the same time, there's also a celebration of the life, of the Métis life.
0: Right.
1: And how wonderful it really is. There's a wonderful sequence, a celebration called Métis Days, where people are dancing jigs and playing fiddles and,
0: mm-hmm.
1: and eating food that is made there. And you really get a sense of a different world. So I would say that one of the things that's wonderful about Bloodlines is you learn about something that you would not learn about otherwise, and I think we come away the wiser for having seen a film like Bloodlines.
0: Oh, sure. That's great. Listen, that's a great idea. Both of them sound terrific. And I'd like to see Angelina Jolie and what kind of work she's doing now.
1: She's very good.
0: Mm-hmm.
1: And, of course, she was fine as Callous. And here she's terrific playing
0: great.
1: Someone who's more or less her.
0: Okay,
1: she's
0: okay.
1: She's very good at playing her.
0: Yeah. Thanks very much, Mark.
1: Well, thank you, and
0: okay.
1: Talk to you next week.
0: We sure will. Mark was talking about the movie Couture with Angelina Jolie. It's playing at TIFF Lightbox and Fox Theater in the Beaches, and Bloodlines, TIFF Lightbox as well, Varsity Cinema, Cineplex, and Playhouse Theater in Hamilton. Mark Lastman is our award-winning resident film critic. You can hear him every Friday on Classical Mornings with his film picks for the weekend. You can also find his written reviews at classicalfm.ca. Now we're going to turn to music by Beethoven, the Piano Sonata number 25 in G major, the lively Vivace, performed by the wonderful Andras Schiff.

0: Music by Beethoven, wonderful music by Beethoven. The Piano Sonata No. 25 in G major. We heard the lively section from that with fabulous playing of Andras Schiff at the piano. It's 9:20 on Classical Mornings. I'm your host, Jean Stillwell. We've got some Dvorak coming up, the Humoresque No. 7. Itzhak Perlman is the violinist with Yo-Yo Ma cellist, the Boston Symphony Orchestra conducted by Seiji Ozawa. But first we're going to turn to Lisa with a traffic update.
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2: Still looking at a couple of issues on the go. First off, if you're on the eastbound 401 at Dixon Road, we've got a crash blocking the left lane. Again, expecting those delays through the 427. And we're also still seeing problems eastbound on the 401 in the express, just approaching the 404 DVP, a center lane stall. Stay in the collectors. Give yourself that time. We do have heaviness from Bathurst. Westbound QEW past Guelph Line. We've got a stall vehicle in the center lane. And westbound Lakeshore closure past Park Lawn. We've got a crash there out of Pickering. Eastbound 7 closure at Brock Road. We've got a collision in 9th Line at 16th Avenue. Problems. During the FIFA World Cup, traffic downtown will be heavy. Skip the stress by taking transit, traveling off-peak, and checking routes in advance. A message from the City of Toronto. I'm Lisa Edwards with traffic on the New Classical FM.
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Antonín Dvořák's Humoresque No. 7, beautifully played by Itzhak Perlman on the violin and Yo-Yo Ma cellist with the Boston Symphony Orchestra, all conducted by Seiji Ozawa. It's 9:29 on Classical Mornings, and it is time for our big piece this morning. It comes from a composer whose name isn't heard nearly as often as it should be. Anton Reicha was a contemporary and lifelong friend of Beethoven's, and he had a remarkable gift for writing for wind instruments. Now, this partita for wind octet is full of imagination, conversation, and good humor, with each instrument getting its own chance to be heard. It's about 11 and a half minutes and of wonderfully crafted music, performed by Consortium Classicum.

0: marvelous trumpet concerto there by Joseph Haydn. It was the trumpet concerto in E flat. We heard the second movement from it with Lucien Renaudin-Vary playing the trumpet, the Luzerner Symphony Orchestra, and Michael Sanderling conducting. It's 9:46 on Classical Mornings. More great music's on the way. Stay with us, but first let's check in with a final update on traffic from Lisa.
1: Crash-free this time around on major highways. A little bit of good news. Eastbound 401 at Dixon Road. Eastbound Express at Young and Eastbound 401 Express approaching the 404 DBP. All earlier issues have cleared away. A little bit of good news on the QE. Westbound past Guelph Line is stalled and two right lanes also removed. And keep in mind, westbound Lakeshore closure past Park Lawn. We've got a collision here. 9th Line and 16th Avenue, a collision to work around as well. Advisors, when things get tough, partnership matters. 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

0: What a rascal. What an interesting way to end that. Igor Stravinsky's Scherzo alla Russe with violinist James Ennis, such a fabulous violinist, and the BBC Philharmonic conducted by the late Andrew Davis. Before that, beautiful music by John Williams, Empire Strikes Back, Yoda's theme, with the Skywalker Symphony Orchestra conducted by John Williams. And that's it for us on Classical Mornings. I'm your host, Jean Stillwell. On behalf of Jeremy and me, I want to thank you for joining us on the program today. My thanks to technical producer Owen Wolfe. We're back on Monday on Classical Mornings from 6 to 10. Daniel Vnukovsky's up next with the Jukebox, and Jeremy Logan has the 10 o'clock news.
1: Good morning. I'm Jeremy Logan with your 10 o'clock news on the New Classical FM. A mix of sun and cloud for your Friday, June 26th, a high of 25 degrees. Right now it is 19 degrees Celsius in Toronto, with the humidex value feeling more like 23. In the news, the death toll from two powerful earthquakes in Venezuela has risen to 589. In an update, Acting President Delcy Rodriguez says the number of injured has moved to just under 3,000, with expectations it will rise further. ABC's Victor Oquendo reports.
2: As many as 25,000 still unaccounted for, as experts warn the death toll could ultimately top 10,000. New aerial footage capturing the extent of the devastation. High-rises leveled, blocks upon blocks reduced to debris.
1: Victor Oquendo reporting. Since the 7.2 and 7.5 magnitude quakes struck on Wednesday evening, areas north of the capital, Caracas, have been militarized as crews search for survivors and distribute food and water. The earthquakes are among the strongest in Venezuela in over a century, affecting millions and causing widespread devastation. Global Affairs Canada says $5 million in emergency funding will help provide food, clean water, sanitation, health care, and emergency logistics. In other news, the city says, we're going to build a wall. Toronto City Council has unanimously approved a motion calling on Live Nation to pay for additional noise mitigation at embattled Rogers Stadium in North York. York Centre Councillor James Pasternak represents the Downsview area where the stadium is located.
3: We cannot control wind velocity, wind direction, and cloud cover, which influences sound. So one of the things we are going to look at now are capital changes to the stadium itself to help to contain the noise.
1: That audio courtesy of CP24. The proposal would have the concert promoter hire an independent acoustics expert to study the venue and determine whether measures such as a sound barrier wall are needed to reduce noise reaching surrounding neighborhoods. The move follows ongoing complaints from residents as far north as Vaughan, despite Live Nation maintaining that all concerts have complied with the city's sound limits. The temporary 50,000-seat venue is expected to operate until about 2030, when the site will be redeveloped for housing. Well, while we are preparing for Canada Day, south of the border, they are gearing up for a big bash of their own. At a time when the United States of America is experiencing intense political polarization, the upcoming 250th anniversary of the American Revolution is prompting historians, scholars, and citizens to reconsider not only what happened in 1776, but also how Americans and others remember, debate, and reinterpret the Revolution today. Dr. G. Patrick O'Brien is an assistant professor of history at the University of Tampa and co-lead editor of the journal Remembering the American Revolution at 250, which was created specifically to foster that broader conversation about memory, commemoration, and historical meaning. He told me why people should still care about what happened in 1776.
4: In 2026, when Americans are having a lot of very important conversations about what is the relationship between the people of the nation and the government, what are the obligations the government has towards its people, what does a just government look like? These are conversations we're having today in 2026 that founders and diverse people across what would become the United States, that were currently the 13 colonies, were having in July of 1776. So I think we can learn a lot today about what America could be or perhaps should be from considering what people during the founding were discussing about the new nation.
1: You can hear more of my conversation with Dr. O'Brien on the Zoomer Week in Review tomorrow and Sunday at noon on our sister station, Zoomer Radio. In business news, a Danish home goods brand is entering the Canadian market and says it is focused on affordability. Flying Tiger Copenhagen general manager Enya Lavin says 80% of the retailer's 1,800 products are priced under $10.
5: At Flying Tiger Copenhagen, we say a richer life doesn't cost a fortune.
1: Flying Tiger Copenhagen's first Canadian location opens today in Toronto at the Eaton Centre. Taking a look at the opening market numbers, the TSX up 114 points to 34,850. Dow Jones on the rise 72 points to 51,920. NASDAQ in the red 118 points to 25,358, while the Canadian dollar is trading at 70.6 cents US and oil down $2.29 to $69.63 the barrel. Taking a look at your Classical FM weather forecast, a mix of sun and cloud for your Friday, June 26th, the high of 25 degrees. Partly cloudy tonight with a low of 16, and tomorrow, a sun-cloud mix with a high of 24. Currently, it is 19 degrees Celsius in Toronto, with the Humidex value feeling more like 23, 16 in Cobourg, and 17 in Collingwood. 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

How's that for a blast of symphonic color for your Friday? That's Gustav Holst, the planets, Jupiter, the bringer of jollity. Yes, every planet having a personality. Toronto Symphony Orchestra, Peter Ungen directing, and before that, little Fresquita, also a charming one from the world of operetta. That's by Franz Lehár, Samuel Sanders piano, Itzhak Perlman charming away on the violin. It's Daniel here with more requests and all kinds of stories, memories, tributes. Welcome to another Friday Energetic Jukebox today. What is your prelude to the weekend? What kind of melody would just dance you with a nice bright smile right into the weekend? Let me know. Jukebox at classicalfm.ca or call me now, 416-963-5996. Daniel Vnukovsky here directing. All right, let's put in this request. It comes in from John in Toronto, who would love to hear the main theme from Hook. John Williams starting us off.

0: That's the main theme from Hook, and I have to say, when you hear John Williams, you feel like a kid again, you know. And Hook might be one of his most underrated scores. Takes you right back to the 90s when, and every kid was thinking at that time, what would happen if Peter Pan actually grew up, matured, and totally forgot about his Neverland, full of wonder, adventure, terrific orchestrator, and just sets the mood for the weekend. I'm your host, Daniel Vnukovsky. If there's something we can play for you, let me know. 416-963-5996. All right, to Jukebox at classicalfm.ca. Well, here's another symphonic piece of wonder, Richard Wagner. It's a slow burn, some of the most interesting harmonies that start the world of opera ever. This line, this chord changed harmony forever. And that's from Tristan and Isolde. Coming up next, and more of your requests following that, right here on the New Classical FM.
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2: What's up? 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

0: 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She also can't believe there's millions more to win every single draw. 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
1: Alien!
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The music of Richard Wagner, that's the music that opens the curtain. Tristan und Isolde, Oslo Philharmonic Orchestra. And we're talking about just under 5 hours for the complete performance. One of the longest operas out there. The music alone is about 4 hours, three acts, two long intermissions. And would you like the one-sentence summary of everything that happens? It's basically two doomed lovers. They drink a love potion. They betray a king. And then they find fulfillment only in death. Richard Wagner. 10:33, welcome to the Jukebox. I'm your host, Daniel Vnukovsky. If there's anything you'd like to hear, do call me now, 416-963-5996. Last day of the week to put in a request. Jukebox at classicalfm.ca. And I'm proud of Canada. Look at that World Cup run. It continues this weekend. Yes, I know it's in LA, but still, they've earned that place in that knockout round. And look how far we've come, you know, Canadian soccer on the world stage. It's wonderful. And it's also a time to reflect. We had a phone

Call from Judas, and Judas would love to hear something to celebrate another part of Canada's identity, and that is National Indigenous History Month. This month, June, and we have one of the country's most important musical voices weaving together that Indigenous language, tradition, contemporary music, and that's Jeremy Dutcher. I think this honor song feels like a fitting way to celebrate Canada and all of its richness. Here he is, joined by Yo-Yo Ma.

0: A Gloria moment from Vivaldi's Gloria in Excelsis Deo, Tafel Musik Chamber Choir, and Yo-Yo Ma, joined by Jeremy Dutcher, one of the country's most important musical voices as we celebrate National Indigenous History Month for June. It is now 10:41. If there's something you'd like to hear, let me know what that is. 416-963-5996. 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You can also jukebox at classicalfm.ca. 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Soundtrack coming your way. Maybe it'll be a kind of soundtrack Friday. We see a few of them coming into our email inbox. It's The Kiss from The Last of the Mohicans up next. Stay tuned.
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A nice little jig to get you through Friday morning. The Kiss. That's from The Last of the Mohicans by Trevor Jones, Angel Dubo, and La Pieta in performance. It's 10:49. Bit of a cloudy sky out here in Collingwood. Nice to be back in the saddle, taking your requests. What is your prelude to the weekend? What would set the mood, the tone? What are you up to? 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All right, it's time for a rousing waltz. This comes in from Salma, who would love to hear that work about the beautiful blue Danube River. That's by Johann Strauss II or Junior, or the Waltz King. Take your pick. Here's the Johann Strauss Orchestra led by Willy Biskovsky.

0: Brahms' Violin Concerto, the grand finale there with those sprightly Hungarian rhythms. Janine Jansson literally dancing away on that violin with the Santa Cecilia Orchestra. One of the great finales of all time. Symphonic literature, violin concerto literature, and Brahms. So energetic, wonderful. And the Blue Danube Waltz by Johann Strauss Jr. with the Johann Strauss Orchestra and performance really sets the tone for our weekend and gives us great symphonic power. I feel energized and ready to take on a whole other hour of the jukebox now. It's Daniel Vnukovsky here with you. If there's something we can play for you, that phone line is open, 416-963-5996. 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Well, next up, when it comes to writing a hit song or something that resonates for many generations thereafter, you really need two ingredients. You need a rhythm and a melody. And if you take a Cuban rhythm, the habanera, and you put an award-winning melody with that, you have one of the great works of all time, and we're going to play that. The two together, melody and rhythm on guitar with one of the most popular songs. You may even already be humming along the melody. It's coming up next.
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There it was, La Paloma, or the Dove, written in the late 19th century by Spanish composer Sebastián Iradier, and he went on a trip to Cuba, was inspired by that infectious habanera rhythm, and that truly became one of the first great global hits of the era. And later, that guitar version we heard was by the Spanish composer De la Maza, and he gave the Also, that was the musician who gave the premiere of the famous Rodrigo Concerto. So, all these dots we connect, Daniel Bolshoi playing.

0: The guitar there. I'm your host, Daniel Vnukovsky, connecting the dots on our show today. If there's something you'd love to hear, do write in jukebox@classicalfm.ca. Always great to know what's happening for your weekend, your Friday. Maybe you're out to the cottage or just enjoying, you know, a nice cozy section of the home or office with yourself and the music. All right, let's take this caller ringing in. Good morning. Who do we have on the line?
1: This is Jack from Rochester.
0: Jack, welcome back. How are you today?
1: I'm very well. How about yourself today?
0: Great, great. Oh, look at that. Two requests from Rochester today.
1: Oh, that's great.
0: Your ears must have been burning. Look at that. Rochester's hot. How are you?
1: I'm very, very well. Do you have a version of the song Greensleeves in your library?
0: We do. Yes.
1: I'd appreciate it. It's probably one of the oldest songs that's burned in my memory because my mother had a music box that played that.
0: Oh, how sweet. What a memory.
1: I heard that very, very, very young, and so it's always in the back of my head.
0: Oh, wow. Yeah, and that music box, what was the purpose? Did it help you fall asleep, or was it a little heirloom that, you know, was in the house? Or
1: I think she used to do it to help me fall asleep and then sing along with it.
0: Oh, nice. Beloved melody. Yeah. Yeah, legend says that Henry VIII, I think if I remember from the history enough, he wrote it for Anne. He tried to win her heart, you know, Anne Boleyn.
1: Oh, really?
0: I don't know if it's a true story, but it, you know, it has a romantic tinge to it.
1: Between meals, he could have been a composer.
0: Well, yes, he was everything after all. Right. Okay. Jack, love it. Let me cue it up for you. Nice symphonic version.
1: Great. Keep up all the great music.
0: Thank you. We'll do that. You take care. Have a nice weekend. Bye for now.
1: Bye-bye.

Julian Lloyd Webber on the cello. That's A Gift of a Thistle from Braveheart by James Horner. And before that, what an enchanted voice, Patricia Pettibon, singing away at Greensleeves. Goes way back, many, many centuries. The lyrics tell of a rejected lover lamenting a woman in green sleeves, and that was the color, green, associated with Tudor England. Green sleeves, all my joy, was my delight, my heart of gold, and who but my lady green sleeves. Thank you, Jack in Rochester, for that request. I thought I'd play a little on the high register of our piano today and recreate that feeling of the music box for that one. So it's the Dorian mode. Here I am playing green sleeves, music box mode. Let's see if I can do this.

0: Gotta wind her up again. All right, that was fun. 11:24, jukebox time. 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How about we go even higher, right into the heavens with this next one? It's Jerry's request for music that really recreates paradise. Next.
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0: In Paradisum. Two words says it all. That's from Faure's Requiem, a gentle, more gentle side of the Requiem, not the fire and brimstone of Verdi. Essentially, it's a mass for the dead, but here, Faure chose more French elegance and poise in his writing of that work. It's Jerry's Request from Toronto Philharmonia Orchestra, led by Sir Andrew Davis. I'm your host, Daniel Vnukovsky. It's 11:31. If there's something we could play for you to brighten your day, jukebox at classicalfm.ca is where you can write me a note. Now, we have another caller. Look at that hotline. It's really getting hot with the requests coming in. Let's see where this one takes us. Good morning. Who do we have on the line?
1: This is Cindy from Carlton, New York.
0: New York, another New York caller. Wow, what's happening with our signal today? I love it. That's five for New York today, Western New York.
1: Wow, that's really cool.
0: Nice, nice. Cindy, welcome. How's your day so far?
1: So far, so good. I'm just doing some things around the house. I'm starting my summer break because I'm a bus driver, and I got the summer off to do some things around the house, a little gardening. I'm making some vegetable soup right now.
0: Oh, nice. Vegetable soup, mm-hmm. Yeah. Yeah, so how does it feel to have the whole summer off and all these great little projects on the way?
1: Very nice, but it always goes by fast.
0: Yeah. You think, right, 2 weeks, and then you blink, and boom, it's done. Yeah.
1: Yep.
0: Well,
1: yep.
0: Cindy, what can we play for you to keep that summer vibe going a little longer?
1: Yeah, well, I was hoping to hear Bonsoir with Gene Stillman singing. I think Gene does the vocals for
0: it. Oh, you're right. Our morning host, you're talking about, yes, of course she does. Yeah. That's from her Pathways to Love album. It's a beautiful disc. Sure.
1: To hear that. Mm-hmm.
0: Here we are. Nice, nice. Oh, that captures that nice twilight summer glow. And she sings it like none other. We have it.
1: Oh,
0: great.
1: She does. I love her voice. Yep.
0: Yeah. Yeah, we do. All right. Well, thank you. Thanks for sharing your story, Cindy. All the best. And have a great summer ahead. Hope we can still catch you amidst all your projects. All the best. Talk soon.
1: You too. Bye-bye.

0: Vibrant music from Spain, El Amor Brujo, the ballet of Manuel de Falla. That's the ritual fire dance we heard with the Asturias Symphony Orchestra. And before that, the voice of our morning host, Gene Stillwell, singing Debussy's Bonsoir, Claude Debussy. It is the jukebox. Welcome to the show. Nice summery feel to the show as the sun slowly starts to make its way known up here in Collingwood. If there's something we could play for you for a Midsummer Night's vibe, or a prelude to the weekend, 416-963-5996 is the number to call. You can also write into jukebox@classicalfm.ca. Another one from the violin superstar Joshua Bell coming up, one of film's great violin solos. And this takes us back to the early part of our century, Ladies in Lavender, legendary actresses in that one, Judi Dench, Maggie Smith, the sisters there in that quiet Cornish summer. Right on the shores after a storm, they rescue the young violinist. You know where this one's going. It's the music of Nigel Hess, Ladies in Lavender main theme. It's coming up next. Stay tuned.
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0: Joshua Bell and the Royal Philharmonic. That is from Ladies in Lavender, scored by Nigel Hess. And it just perfectly captures, I think, an English summer. Sea air, gardens in bloom, and that kind of bittersweet feeling that beautiful moments never last quite long enough. I had a little chat with one of our listeners about exactly that. All right, if you have something you would love to share with the world, jukebox@classicalfm.ca, drop me a line, or you can call 416-963-5996. Here's a caller. Let's grab it. Welcome. Who do we have on the line?
1: Hi, Daniel. It's Bruce again from Mississauga.
0: Bruce, welcome.
1: How you
0: How have you
1: doing?
0: been? Yeah, I'm doing terrific. The sun just came out at the sound of Mississauga ringing in.
1: That's awfully nice of you to say that.
0: Word from the south. Yeah, always good to hear from you. What's happening for your weekend?
1: Oh, not very much. Just working around the house, doing a bit of gardening.
0: Perfect. Well, I hope you have a nice quiet one. Little rest, little work around the garden. What can we play
1: Thank
0: for
1: you.
0: you?
1: I was wondering if you had Gersh's Concerto in F.
0: Oh, I love that work. Yes, often overshadowed by the big one, the Rhapsody
1: Sure.
0: in Blue. But oh, this is I love this work. Yeah, I do
1: You
0: have
1: know
0: it. I do have it.
1: it.
0: I have two fine pianists and two fine orchestras to choose from. Daniil Trifonov, Johnny Vaitiboday. They play the heck out of this one. Let me see what I can do. Yeah, I'll definitely pull out a movement for you.
1: Well, thank you very much. I appreciate it.
0: My pleasure.
1: You have yourself a good weekend, okay?
0: You as well. You take care, Bruce.
1: Thanks very much.
0: Enjoy your weekend.
1: Bye-bye.

0: Pure musical sunshine there. The music of Bach, Violin Concerto in E. That was the wonderful Allegro with Julia Fischer on the violin and the Academy of St. Martin in the fields. Before that, some Gershwin. Concerto in F, that splash of jazzy color. Jean-Yves Thibaudet and the Baltimore Symphony Orchestra. Thank you, Bruce in Mississauga. Terrific request to set the mood for the weekend. Beautiful. Brings out some beautiful sun out here, and hopefully to your area as well. If there's something we can play, jukebox@classicalfm.ca, let me know what's on your mind. I say we take another stop in Spain. Those beautiful botanical gardens in a royal palace had inspired Rodrigo to write one of his most exquisite works for guitar and orchestra from the 20th century, Concierto d'Aranjuez. And I have the opening movement coming up for you with a fine guitarist and a fine Canadian orchestra. Following that, more of your requests. Keep it here on the New Classical FM. Great show ahead.
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That was Norbert Kraft on the guitar, strumming away, bringing that movement, that work, to a spirited close, together with the Winnipeg Symphony Orchestra, Allegro Gentile from Rodrigo's Concierto d'Aranjuez. Welcome to our afternoon hour. I'm your host, Daniel Vnukovsky, catching my breath here because there are so many wonderful requests coming in to our email, jukebox@classicalfm.ca. Everything that captures that late June, beautiful summer vibe before things get hot out there. And Marie writes in, on top of this beautiful late June morning today, imagine Canada being a contender in soccer. Well done. Absolutely. Let's keep their spirits high today and bright with some trumpet music. Wynton Marsalis playing the Rondo from Murray's Suite of Symphonies.

0: William Herschel, Symphony No. 2, and that was the London Mozart Players playing the Allegro, contemporary of Mozart and one of those music composers who also managed to have another non-musical full-time profession. He was one of history's greatest astronomers, William Herschel, born 1738. He's the one who discovered Uranus in 1781, alongside earning his living as a professional musician. And he wore many hats, organist, violinist, conductor, composer, writing, I think, 24 symphonies. Before that, Niccolo Paganini, a grand symphony for viola and orchestra with David Aaron Carpenter and the Helsinki Philharmonic Orchestra. Let's keep things bright here. Some more Handel coming your way. Judas Maccabeus, See the Conquering Hero with the Academy in Performance. And, of course, your requests shining bright on today's show. Keep that dial on the New Classical FM. Daniel Vnukovsky, Jukebox.
1: What's up? 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And, whoa, I'm loving people's reactions to the news that Lotto Max now has more chances to win. 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
1: Way ahead of you, buddy. 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

Some glorious Handel there from Judas Maccabeus, See the Conquering Hero, and the Academy of St. Martin in the Fields in performance. I'm your host, Daniel Vnukovsky. Welcome to the heart of our show here. I have a nice request coming in from Rick today with best wishes to his brother, Doug Trinquata. He'll be singing the national anthem at tomorrow's Blue Jays game before taking on one of opera's most entertaining roles, the Pirate King from Gilbert and Sullivan, Pirates of Penzance. I don't have that tune. Let's see, that signature aria, but I do have another irresistible classic from that operetta. I am the very model of a modern major general. Here's the Doily Cart Opera Company. And of course, wishing Doug a rousing performance tomorrow at the Blue Jays game.

I am the very model of a modern major general. I've information, vegetable, animal, and mineral. I know the kings of England and Dakota fights historical, from Marathon to Waterloo in order categorical. I am very well acquainted too with matters mathematical. I understand equations both the simple and quadratical. About polynomial theorem, I am teeming with a lot of news. Ah, with many cheerful facts about the square of the hypotenuse. I am very good at integral and differential calculus. I know the scientific names of beings and animalculus. In short, in matters vegetable, animal, and mineral, I am the very model of a modern major general. I know our mythic history, King Arthur's and Sir Caradoc's. The answer hard acrostics have a pretty taste for paradox. In court, in elegiacs, all the crimes of Helicabalus. In conics, I can floor peculiarities parabolous. I can tell undoubted Raphael some Derrida's and Sophonies. I know the croaking chorus from the frogs of Aristophanes. And I can hum a fugue of which you've heard the music's dinner for. Dinner for. And whistle all the airs from that infernal nonsense, Pinafore. And whistle all the airs from that infernal nonsense, Pinafore. And whistle all the airs from that infernal nonsense, Pinafore. And whistle all the airs from that infernal nonsense, Pinafore. Then I can write a washing bill in Babylonic uniform and tell you every detail of Caractacus's uniform. In short, in matters vegetable, animal, and mineral, I am the very model of a modern major general. In short, in matters vegetable, animal, and mineral, he is the very model of a modern major general. In fact, when I know what is meant by mammalian and ravelin, when I can tell at sight a mouse a rifle from a javelin, when such affairs are sorties and surprises I'm more wary at, and when I know precisely what is meant by commissariat, when I have learned what progress has been made in modern gunnery, when I know more of tactics than a novice in a nunnery, in short, I have a smattering of elemental strategy. I have it. You'll say I bet a major general and never sat at you. You'll say I bet a major general and never sat at you. You'll say I bet a major general and never sat at you. You'll say I bet a major general and never sat at you. You'll say I bet a major general and never sat at you. For my military knowledge, though I am plucky and adventurous, has only been but down to the beginning of the century. But still, in matters vegetable, animal, and mineral, I am the very model of a modern major general.

0: You may hear traces of Mendelssohn, maybe a little Schumann, late Brahms in that work, but it was actually written by Carl Goldmark. Born in Hungary, he spent most of his career in Vienna and became one of the city's most respected composers, right alongside Brahms and Bruckner. That was the emotional heartbeat of that concerto, the Andante, violin concerto in A minor. Itzhak Perlman joined the Pittsburgh Symphony Orchestra. And before that, oh, that's always a classic. Gilbert and Sullivan, Pirates of Penzance, the D'Oyly Carte Opera Company doing their magic. I'm your host, Daniel Vnukovsky. Let's cue up more great music. Next up, another fine Canadian pianist joins us playing Mozart, Angela Hewitt at the piano. Stay tuned.
1: 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This week, the symphonies of Johannes Brahms. At 20, his talent was so obvious that Robert Schumann publicly declared him the next Beethoven. That's a lot of pressure. So much that it would be another 20 years before Brahms dared to add to that most Beethoven-esque of legacies, the symphony. But he finally did, and we'll hear all about it. That's A Little Night Music, the perfect soundtrack to your evening, handpicked with expert care, weeknights from 7 to 11, right here on the new Classical FM.
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0: That's the music of Mozart, the playful finale there, piano sonata in E flat, and Angela Hewitt at the piano. And that musical language, those finales of Mozart, solo piano, they often feel like they're just taken right out of a comic opera, like a conversation, musical chatter, playful banter between some of those fun characters. Papageno, Figaro comes to mind. Comical, mischievous, Angela Hewitt doing her magic there. Well, let's do some more magic with your requests. Phone me with your music for the afternoon, 416-963-5996. Let me know what you'd like to hear. Somebody's doing just that. Let's grab it. Good afternoon. Who do we have on the line?
1: I'm Darren Prine.
0: Hey, Darren. Where are you phoning in from today?
1: I'm just on the road in Caledon right now, driving.
0: On the road. Oh, Caledon's always a nice drive. Yeah, the road's good to you?
1: Yeah, so far, haven't had much traffic, so.
0: All right. Let's keep things flowing. Nice, nice. All right, are you up to a cottage or just kind of driving about?

0: doing some work.
1: I work at the horse shows in the Caledon area.
0: Horse shows. Oh, that's exciting.
1: Horse show jumping. It's, you know, with horses jumping over the sticks and stuff. They do it at the Olympics and whatnot.
0: Wow. Yeah. Have you been doing that quite a while now?
1: Yeah, I've been doing it about 5 years.
0: Beautiful. Beautiful. I hear they can gallop super fast. Like, I don't know, 50, 60K.
1: Yeah, they can get pretty fast, but not so much with what we do. That's more like horse racing and whatnot.
0: Ah, gotcha.
1: This is like horses jumping 6 feet and stuff like that. Jumping instead of
0: running.
1: Ooh,
0: 6 feet. Incredible. Wow. All right. Knocking down the rails. Okay. What's your request there? What can we play for you?
1: Oh man, if you can, 1812, I think it's called Overture 1812.
0: Oh yeah. 1812 by Tchaikovsky. Sure. I love the request. Oh. And in the meantime, let's blast some cannons.
1: Yeah, sounds great.
0: Hey, all the best. Hope all goes well setting up that horse show. Super exciting.
1: Yeah, man, you take care. I've been enjoying listening to you guys.
0: Sounds great. Talk soon.

0: The music of Tchaikovsky, 1812 Overture. That was Darren on the road, taking us or steering us toward one of classical music's biggest blockbusters. Tchaikovsky, funny enough, wasn't impressed with the work as much as we are. He called it loud and noisy. And audiences have never agreed with the composer in this case, from all those soaring melodies, those ringing church bells, and then finally, those famous cannon shots written right into the score. It has become one of the most spectacular orchestral showpieces of all time. That was the Montreal Symphony Orchestra. I'm your host, Daniel Vnukovsky. I'm going to pull out another great English composer from that 18th century style, Charles Aveson. Up next, I'll tell you more about his life and music. I'm your host, Daniel Vnukovsky. This is The Jukebox, and you can write in with your favorite music, jukebox@classicalfm.ca.
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Charles Aveson, that is his Concerto Grosso, number 12, and Tafel Musik in performance. Gene Lamont directing that. I'm directing your jukebox, your requests, and anything you may have on your mind, a little prelude to the weekend, anything we can play for you, let me know what that is by writing into jukebox at classicalfm.ca. And you can also call me 416-963-5996. Charles Aveson, pivotal English composer, writer of that transitional phase between the Baroque and the early classical era. He even wrote a whole essay, a treatise on musical expression in the mid-18th century, which was widely considered the first book of English musical criticism. And incredible. Newcastle-born composer, initially taught by his father. He then moved to London to study under another renowned composer we often feature on our show, and that's Francesco Gemignani. Let's cue up some more great requests here. Diane in Toronto needs a lift for the weekend. The prelude to the Holberg Suite is the prelude to her weekend. Here's the Vancouver Radio Orchestra.

0: An interesting work by Richard Strauss, the Piano Sonata Opus 5. He was 18 when he wrote that, long before those symphonic tone poems that would make him famous, like Don Juan or the opera Der Rosenkavalier. That was Sir Glenn Gould at the piano with the second movement, jewel in that one. Kind of a different side of Strauss. You don't expect that. But, you always hear those dazzling orchestral colors, and here you have something intimate, lyrical, very deeply romantic, almost like a wordless love song. And just before that, the energizing prelude from Edvard Grieg's Holberg Suite, Vancouver Radio Orchestra, a request from Diane. There's something we can play for you. Let me know. Jukebox@classicalfm.ca or call 416-963-5996. We're off to London. Another English composer of light orchestral works, Eric Coates, up next.
1: What's up? 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But it's real. 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
11: 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The 1660s, 1770s, and 1880s.

Music that takes us to the heart of London. That was Westminster with East of England Orchestra and the music of Eric Coates. My board op, Anthony, he's out there now enjoying all those great sights and sounds. Wish him well. And it's Tanishka filling in, doing splendid work as he's away. And I just can't wait to hear about his first impressions. It'll be a first-time trip for him. Actually, it is. He's there now, so he's enjoying Westminster Abbey, St. Paul's Cathedral, the Great Tower of London, and all those unpronounceable names of places and things to eat. We had a lot of fun with that on how locals pronounce things and how tourists pronounce things, everything from Yorkshire pudding to those destinations. Leicester, not Leicester, or Worcester, Gloucester, Bister, Toaster. Here we are, 1:34. If there's something you'd like to hear, let me know. Jukebox at classicalfm.ca. You can also call 416-963-5996. Here's a beautiful note from Kathy and Derek. Derek, this one is for you. Derek has an eye surgery coming up, and we're sending lots of positive thoughts your way, wishing you a smooth procedure, full recovery. Thank you for your loyal listenership, the both of you, over the years. And here's a little musical good luck from us. It's your favorite music from the Nutcracker Ballet. Here's the Pas de Deux. Simon Rattle directs the Berlin Philharmonic.

0: La Donna e Mobile from Verdi's Rigoletto, an instrumental version there, used in the Quartet soundtrack. And just before that, Pas de Deux, that incredible, breathtaking scene for the two performers choreographed on stage from Tchaikovsky's Nutcracker. And that came in from Kathy and Derek, sending some healing spirit for Derek this summer. It's 1:42. If there's something you'd like to hear, the day is still young. 416-963-5996. 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We had quite a bit of trumpet music, some nice bright sounds on our show today. Let's double the gamble here and cue in two trumpets. Vivaldi's Concerto for Two Trumpets and Orchestra. Don't miss that. And more of your favorites up next right here on the New Classical FM.
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That's the music of Vivaldi, Concerto in C for two trumpets, Marion Bois on trumpet one, Benjamin Raymond, trumpet two, and Les Violons de Roi, the team there. I'm your host, Daniel Vnukovsky. Hope you're having a terrific afternoon out there. Partly sunny at the moment in Collingwood, a nice comfortable 19 degrees. And great prelude to the weekend on our show today with your requests coming in. Let's see, what else? I have a whole power-packed hour coming your way. Everything from Schumann, some requests as well. Romance d'Amour, some favorites to put you in that weekend frame of mind. Here's a touching note. It came in from Joan in Etobicoke. Thank you for your lovely note. Joan grew up on Canadian military bases and says that whenever she hears pipes and drums of the Canadian Armed Forces, it always catches her attention, even years later. Hope this makes your day. I actually have Legion Branch 43, pipes and drums, with a very moving work, Beneath the Vigil, Highway of Heroes.

A wistful work by the Paraguayan composer Barrios. La Catedral, the opening movement there, Goran Zulcher on the guitar. And just before that, just a joy to hear that. Beneath the Vigils, that is a request that came in from Joan in Etobicoke. That music today resonating strong on our jukebox. And your requests, if there's anything we can play for you, let me know what that is. jukebox@classicalfm.ca. You can also write to or phone 416-963-5996. I was very, very touched. A moving tribute with Beneath the Vigil that honors the service, the sacrifice of Canada's military community, and also a beautiful showcase of sound for the pipes in that one. Okay, getting some lengthy emails here. Nice note coming in from Christopher in Hamilton. Thank you for your wonderful note. There is an interesting arrangement indeed of Handel's Messiah by Mozart. Many people don't know this, but Mozart actually reorchestrated Handel's Messiah in the late 18th century. He kept the music, the original music of Handel, largely intact, but he enriched the sound, emboldened the sound in a way, added some clarinets, flutes, horns, even trombones. So the ultimate effect is richer than that of Handel's time. I don't know if I have a version that's explicitly Mozart, but I do have Handel's original masterpiece, of course. And Christopher would like to dedicate the Hallelujah from Handel's Messiah to his dear Wendy today. And thank you. Thank you for sharing your beautiful story, your journey through Leipzig, Vienna, Salzburg, and eventually Handel's London home. That was just too good not to share there. And coming across that Mozart reorchestration of Messiah. Really enjoyed your note. Here's an adventure. It is Messiah's Handel and Handel's Messiah. All right, here we are, my brain. Yours truly. All right, Handel, Messiah, Hallelujah, with Sir Andrew Davis and the Toronto Mendelssohn Choir and your TSO. Let's cue it up.

0: Now that's music doing something incredible, painting a picture in watercolor, kind of thin brush strokes, two aquarelles by Frederick Delius and the orchestra of the Welsh National Opera in performance. Before that, the rousing chorus, Hallelujah Chorus from Handel's Messiah, with the Toronto Mendelssohn Choir team, just rousing and glorious. That's just the sound we need as a prelude to a wonderful weekend ahead. Write in with your favorite music, jukebox at classicalfm.ca. I'd love to cue it into our final hour of the show. Some more symphonic color coming your way with Schumann. Also optimistic, joyful, just the way we want to end our Friday jukebox today. 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
2: What's up? 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

0: The music of Robert Schumann, the Rhenish Symphony No. 3, the Third Movement, and the Chamber Orchestra of Europe, and our final movement for this week on the Jukebox. I'm your host, Daniel Vnukovsky, putting in your requests. Call me now with your favorite music, 416-963-5996. Here's somebody ringing in. Good afternoon. Who is this?
1: This is John, and I'm calling from Cambridge this morning. How are you?
0: Hello, John. Good afternoon to you. How's Cambridge treating you?
1: Well, maybe Cambridge is asking more about how I'm treating them.
0: Okay.
1: Just pulling your leg.
0: It takes two to tango.
1: Yeah, it takes two to tango, doesn't it? Yes.
0: It does. It does. Yeah. Oh, it's a nice destination there. I've driven through many times. It has a great charm to it. Preserved 19th century architecture. Yeah.
1: Yeah, we just moved here. And having been born and raised in Europe, it's amazing how much of a Northwestern European feel Cambridge has, you know, consisting of three smaller municipalities. And
0: right.
1: I think this area is vastly underrated. And let's keep it that way. We don't want too many people here.
0: Yeah, of course, that charm. You have that nice farmer's market, too. Hard to get people away from that one. That's a classic, yeah. Well, great to have you, John. What can we play for you today?
1: I would be looking forward to hearing Violin Concerto.
0: We could do that, yeah. So that was 1945. That's after that, all that big that cinematic sound, yeah.
1: I think that thing has got a lot of depth.
0: It does. It's a great work. Violinists love it. We love it. That one we play quite a bit on our show. Let's do it. You've got me. All right. Thanks, John.
1: Okay. Thank you.
0: Great chat. You as well. Enjoy Cambridge. Hope you settle in there.
1: Thank you.
0: Till next time.
1: Enjoy the summer. Bye.

0: Violin Concerto, indeed, the music of Korngold, 1945, and at this point, he had a hugely established film career all throughout Hollywood, and injected a little bit of that cinematic magic into his first one and only Violin Concerto, and that was the finale, James Ennis and the National Arts Center Orchestra. I'm your host, Daniel Vnukovsky. Welcome to the show. I'd love to explore the music of Korngold, especially some of those teen works he also wrote, and at you know, when he was growing up, Mahler considered him the next big thing in music, the next Mozart, and it's really interesting to hear those little gems, and we're going to sprinkle them out, sprinkle them into our show next week. Opus 1, there's a terrific piano trio and other great works. However, next up, we have one of the great guitar works of all time, Romance d'Amour. Keep it right here on the New Classical FM.
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0: Romance d'Amour. Now, nobody knows who wrote that, but everybody loves it. Alexandre Lagoya on the guitar in the Academy of St. Martin in the Fields. Welcome to our final hour, a half hour now of the Jukebox. If there's something you'd like to hear, call me now, 416-963-5996. And the phone ringeth. Welcome. Who do we have on the line?
1: You got Ron on the line today.
0: Hi, Ron. Where are you phoning in from?
1: I'm delivering in Woodstock. I'm chief cook and bottle washer of Fast Track Express, and I'm just about done my work today.
0: Oh, good. Pat on the back. Yeah, have you had a big run? How are you feeling out there?
1: Feeling good, actually. Feeling good today. Can't wait to get back home.
0: Oh, I'm sure. Nothing like home.
1: Yeah.
0: Fast track. All right. Sounds like we need to get your request quickly in the system. What would you like to hear?
1: Well, and actually, my favorite is Rossini's Barber of Seville.
0: Barber of Seville. Elmer Fudd comes to mind. The
1: Yes,
0: Wabbit. Oh, it's a great one.
1: it is. I love it.
0: Super. All right, we've got it. This will help you get into that weekend spirit, take you home. Let's do it. Okay.
1: Thank you.
0: Nice. Anything else happening for your weekend? Do you get a break or more
1: Oh,
0: deliveries?
1: yeah. It sleeps on weekend mostly.
0: Oh, that's good. What a relief. I hear ya. Oh, well,
1: Yeah.
0: great. Hey, thanks for sharing, Ron. I think you're a first-time caller. You get the bell on top of the wabbit.
1: Holy moly. Thank you.
0: That's how we end with a bang. All right. You take care, Ron. Have a great weekend.
1: You also. Bye now.

0: Ignace Pleyel, the Austrian-French composer, really a global citizen and also quite the entrepreneur back in his day. In addition to being a performer, composer, he also designed pianos, and Chopin was a huge fan of the Pleyel Piano String Quartet number 5 there, the Rondo Grazioso movement with the Enso Quartet, and before that, comedic opera a la Rossini. That is a splash of symphonic joy, like opening a box of brightly colored paints and marveling at them. That was the COC, Canadian Opera Company Orchestra. One of the great recordings of that one. I'm your host, Daniel Vnukovsky. We have more Mandalorian sounds coming your way. Ludwig Göransson from Star Wars and more right here on the New Classical FM.
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A Sarah Bond by Felix Blumenfeld, Alcon Quartet, and just before that, the Mandalorian theme by Ludwig Göransson, Studio Orchestra, original motion picture soundtrack. A little bit of a cinematic touch to our Friday broadcast today. I'm your host, Daniel Vnukovsky, signing off. And thank you for joining me and my wonderful crew here on all this, all these wonderful tributes, milestones, and musical memories we celebrated today. Huge thanks to Tanishka for running the board, and we'll be back on Monday for more jukebox fun. Be sure to stay tuned to The Oasis. Mark Wigmore has a great show coming your way, a Friday-themed Oasis, and also some of the latest classical releases to celebrate. The perfect soundtrack for your afternoon. Have a great weekend. We'll see you again soon. Keep that dial on the New Classical FM.

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1: Before the curtain rises, the orchestra begins. Ancient melodies, powerful percussion, Western symphonic grandeur intertwined with timeless Eastern tradition. This is Shen Yun, returning to Toronto this June after performing in more than 200 cities worldwide. Breathtaking dance, live music, and stories of courage and hope from 5,000 years of Chinese civilization. 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

The Schubert Lieder with Orchestra, D. Forel, The Trout, and featuring Anne-Sophie van Otter and Claudio Abbado with orchestra. One of Schubert's most beloved songs, inspired by a trout. What else? Darting through a clear stream. And that melody becomes so popular that Schubert later uses it for the basis of his Trout Quintet. And getting us started on the program. It is Mark Wigmore and The Oasis on the New Classical FM, 96.3 in Toronto, the GTA, 102.9 in Collingwood, Southern Georgian Bay, and 103.1 in Cobourg, Eastern Ontario. 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Well, it's great to be with you on a Friday, another busy World Cup afternoon in downtown Toronto. So exciting energy around the Zimmerplex. We'll get to a traffic update for you shortly. Tchaikovsky's Souvenir of Florence. Passionate chamber music inspired by that time in Italy for the composer, and a beautiful city, to be sure.

Let's get to music for the Royal Fireworks with Tafa Music out of Toronto. Handel's music, La Paix, and written to celebrate the end of the War of the Austrian Succession. Very ceremonial, very grand, and a wonderful way to begin a Friday.

0: Well, we've been certainly thinking about our friends in Montreal this week with all the news there. And there's I Musici di Montréal with the music of Tchaikovsky and the Souvenir of Florence. The Allegro Vivace and Tchaikovsky may have conceived the work while visiting that part of Italy, a beautiful, beautiful city. I've been lucky to be there just once. Maybe you've been to Florence. But the music remains unmistakable to his own distinct sensibilities, his own country, combining Italian sunshine with the emotional intensity and melodic richness that really do define his style. Before that, Handel's Royal Fireworks and that golden age of Toronto's tafo music led by Gene Lamont, certainly on record. It is The Oasis here on the New Classical FM. My name is Mark Wigmore. On a Friday, in just moments, we'll get to Brahms' Symphony No. 3, something with some meat on its bones, one of his most beautiful slow movements, and we head to the Romantic era. And reimagined, though, for a clarinet and piano. That's to come on this Friday as we take a check on the commute.
1: Happy Friday. We're off and running, and actually not a bad start to things. We have one problem in Mississauga, eastbound on the 401. Collectors at Huron, Ontario, there's a stall vehicle blocking the left lane. Getting out of downtown in the North Don Valley, it's pretty solid. From Don Mills through to Shepherd, the Gardner, both into and out of downtown. It is crawling. Keep in mind, Lakeshore fully closed for World Cup from BC Road over to Bathurst. In town, northbound Birchmount blocked at Danforth Avenue because of a crash. You want a home that reflects you? That's why Pella offers more styles than ever. Proudly in Canada for over 50 years. 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I'm Laurie Turcotte with traffic on the New Classical FM.
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We've been enjoying these Grammy Award-winning performances of Yo-Yo Ma, Emmanuel Ax, and Leonidas Kavakos playing the symphonies of Beethoven for three. But how about a Brahms symphony for just two? There, the Symphony No. 3 in F, the Poco Allegretto. Evan Solomon with this adaptation on the piano, and Seung-hee Lee, the clarinetist from the Hidden Treasures recording. And many listeners know this melody without realizing where it even comes from. And it's very different than the triumphant finales common in the 19th century. Brahms closes much of his third symphony with this very introspective sound, a lot of restraint, and just lovely. My name is Mark Wigmore here on a Friday. You're with the Oasis on the New Classical FM. Welcome to really the first full weekend of summer. And with summer comes the New Classical FM annual Classical FM cruise. With yours truly, I'm looking forward to hosting once again, and I would love you to be there. This has been so popular, we always sell out, so I would suggest you get your tickets early. It's happening Wednesday, September 2nd, getting started at 7 p.m. and right through 9:30, and it's on the relatively new Odyssey yacht with City Cruises, and it's a wonderful vessel. My understanding, someone quite famous owned it before, and we enjoy it in downtown Toronto now, and certainly our hundreds of Classical FM listeners, including you, have been with us over the last couple of years on the Odyssey, so it's really nice. Leaving from Harbourfront at Queens Quay Terminal in downtown Toronto, that includes a delicious all-you-can eat buffet dinner, your favorite Classical FM music on every deck, breathtaking views of Toronto's iconic skyline. 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By the way, we have prizes. 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Once again, the 11th annual Classical FM cruise, Wednesday, September 2nd, beginning at 7 p.m. with yours truly, Mark Wigmore. Here's Michel Legrand's concertino from the summer of 42, featuring Alexander Thoreau and his cinema recording and lovely movie music.

0: The wonderful, incredible harpsichord playing of Ensemble Masque, and featuring our very own Kathleen Kadjioka at the viola there, and the music of Jean-Philippe Rameau, his troisième concert, and bright and rhythmic, wonderful, and very theatrical, of course, from the Baroque. And before that, Michel Legrand taking us into the 20th century, the summer of 42. And a reminder that great film composers often create music that flourishes beautifully outside the movie theater, and that's a great example of that. My name is Mark Wigmore here on a Friday. Welcome to the weekend on the New Classical FM. Claude Debussy's Claire de Lune for you. What else could be better than that? A famous moonlit scene in classical music and heading into the weekend. Let's take a check on the commute.
1: World Cup road closure of the Lake Shore BC Road over to Bathurst means it's kind of a mess getting into or out of downtown. You'll find the westbound Gardner solid from Jarvis right through to Jameson. Eastbound, it's crawling from Park Lawn to Jameson. The North Don Valley on the heavy side from Don Mills through to Shepherd, but running trouble free. In town, we got northbound Birchmount blocked to Danforth Avenue. That's for a crash investigation. 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

We have so many different versions, adaptations, and instrumentations of Claude Debussy's Clair de Lune, but sometimes it's just nice to have it on solo grand piano. And there's Robert Silverman playing the music of remarkable Claude Debussy here on The Oasis, the new Classical FM. My name is Mark Wigmore. Welcome to the weekend, another FIFA World Cup weekend in Toronto. Very, very exciting. And we've got a great contest right now. Have you been to Muskoka lately? 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

Well, a young man who joined us here on the program back in 2025, there is Randall Goosby, the violinist, and his debut recording, which received all kinds of accolades from critics and fans alike. It is titled Roots, featuring Zhu Wang at the piano and Samuel Coleridge Taylor, his Deep River, getting us started on hour two of the new Classical FM and the Oasis. It is Mark Wigmore with you. Welcome to the weekend and welcome to the program. If you'd like to drop me a line, the email, oasis@classicalfm.ca, and the text line, 416-507-9894. Some great digital elements for you, including the new Classical FM Instagram page. We always update that, and our YouTube page as well. We'll get to a traffic update for you very shortly. Forest Murmurs, very atmospheric depiction of nature. And we'll start with Richard Strauss, his Also Sprach Zarathustra. One of the most famous openings of this, suite, but one of the most famous openings of any suite ever written. And we think about the late 1960s, 2001, A Space Odyssey, those opening notes, the music of Strauss as used so well by Kubrick in that film. And here's a new recording of it with the National Arts Center Orchestra and outgoing music director Alexander Shelley.

0: Very evocative, taking us into nature and Siegfried, the forest murmurs with the Seattle Symphony and Gerard Schwartz leading out on the West Coast, and one of the great orchestral scenes taking us into nature. And speaking of which, talking about evocative, Richard Strauss also sprach Zarathustra, and the opening moment of that suite, Alexander Shelley and the National Arts Center Orchestra taking us to a very cinematic moment Richard Strauss couldn't have known, but eventually used for 2001, A Space Odyssey. And my name is Mark Wigmore. You're with The Oasis here on the New Classical FM in just moments, In the Mood for Love. Speaking of cinema, one of the, well, some people consider it to be one of the all-time greats in world cinema, but a wonderful score performed by Angel Dubois and La Pieta. That's to come as we take a check on the roads here on a Friday and into the weekend.
1: Trouble in Oakville, westbound Queenie ramp to Bronte Road, two right lanes blocked with a crash. Eastbound on the 403, the ramp to Winston Churchill, right lane is blocked with a stall vehicle. Eastbound on the 401, just past Brock Road, we've got a stall that's sitting in the left lane. Keep in mind, with the World Cup closure of the Lakeshore from BC Road over to Bathurst, it's a bit of a mess getting out of downtown. Westbound Gardner, it is absolutely packed from the Don Valley to Jameson. 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I'm Laurie Turcotte with traffic on the New Classical FM.
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0: Hey, it's Mark Wigmore. 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

Umabayashi is in the mood for love, and featuring Angèle Dubois and La Pieta, the multiple Juno Award winners out of Quebec. Angèle Dubois has decided to retire after having some injury difficulty with her playing, but we still have the wonderful recordings, and that is a very, we've said evocative here on the program today, that's another cinematic evocative piece. And Cameron Bailey, I remember interviewing him, the head of the Toronto International Film Festival, and he said that was one of his all-time favorite films. It is Mark Quigmore with you as we head into the weekend, and I've got big news for you. If you have thought about joining me on one of my international cruises around the world, typically we go on river cruises, but this fall we're doing something different. And it's very different in the sense that we sometimes will start at a hotel and then make our way for a week river cruise and then go back to a hotel, something like that. Lovely. But how about 14 nights on an incredible yacht, island hopping through Greece? That's what we're doing September 16th through October 2nd. And so very bespoke as we're on the yacht for most of the trip as we go island hopping. And 16 nights in total with Cruise Holidays of Clarkson. And we've just had a couple of rooms come available. So I'd love you to be there, beginning with two luxury nights in Athens. We actually stay at a luxury hotel there before boarding a private boutique yacht. This is just unbelievable. The food is incredible. The wine comes. We've got a whole wine package, wine beer package that goes with your trip. About 40 guests, a lot of Classical FM listeners, mostly Classical FM listeners, will be taking up the bulk of that yacht. And then off we go to Mykonos and Santorini and Crete and Corfu, some little-known places like Naxos and Pylos. Curated cultural experiences, exclusive musical concerts, a Greek Zorba evening, and your chance to connect with people, history, and traditions that make Greece so extraordinary. Now, best of all, your gratuities are taken care of. Your wine and beer and soft drinks, part of the package included. Your meals included. Specialty concerts. And here's how you be there. We've just had a cancellation, maybe two, so we've just got a couple rooms left for your cabin on this yacht. Echoes of Olympus, the Greek Odyssey. 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You'll see the full itinerary there. And I hope you can join us in Greece this September. The number to call, Cruise Holidays of Clarkson. Leave a message over the weekend. 1-866-919-2111. It is September 16th through October 2nd. Just a couple of cabins available for you.

0: There is Maurizio Pollini, the pianist with the Vienna Philharmonic, playing Mozart, the Piano Concerto number 21 in C, and the Allegro Vivace. And the slow movement gets a lot of attention, but the finale is just a pure delight, full of sparkle. And before that, Valerie Milhaud out of Quebec at the harp, Antoine Barraille as well, with the Bridge Over Troubled Water and the music of Simon and Garfunkel, Barraille at the violin there. And my name is Mark Wigmore. Thank you for joining us as we head into the weekend, a big FIFA World Cup weekend in Toronto. And let's get to Elgar's Serenade for Strings, full of warmth and grace for you very shortly as we take a check on the roads.
1: We've got trouble on the westbound Queenie ramp to Bronte Road. Two right lanes still blocked for the crash and it's backed up from about Ford Drive. Eastbound on the Queenie off-ramp to Guelph Line, there's a stall vehicle in the right lane. East 41 collectors just past McCowan. Left lane is blocked with a stall. East 403 ramp to Winston Churchill. Right lane taken out with a stalled vehicle. Getting out of downtown on the north Don Valley, not all that bad. It's busy from Don Mills through to Shepherd. West Gardner, pretty solid from Jarvis to about Jameson. 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I'm Lori Turcotte with traffic on the New Classical FM.
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3: I'm Alexa Petrenko, inviting you to join me this Sunday night at the Opera at 9. Coming up to Canada Day, we'll celebrate with Canadian soprano Karina Gauvin's beautiful album on the Atma Classique label Marie Hubert, Fille du Roi, using folk melodies from Quebec and France to recount the experiences of a marriageable young French woman recruited during the reign of the Sun King Louis XIV and sent across the Atlantic to help populate Canada. 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That's Karina Gauvin's Marie Hubert, Fille du Roi, this Sunday night at the Opera at 9 from the New Classical FM. 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

Adrian Bolt and the London Philharmonic Orchestra, and one of the favorite early works of Elgar, his Serenade for Strings. And it's so easy to hear why, just balancing lyricism and elegance, and it's such an audience favorite. Here on The Oasis, the new Classical FM, it's a Friday, and it's time for our Talk of the Town album. This is a record that has been creating buzz. We've certainly been hearing about it, and it's ended up on the Canadian classical charts, and now we have it for you. It is the return of Andrew Wan at the violin, who is the concertmaster with the Montreal Symphony Orchestra, and his dear friend and recording partner, Chopin competition finalist, Charles Richard Amelin, the piano player. It is Brahms, the three violin sonatas, and we'll hear number three in D minor, the Opus 108, second movement, Adagio. And important to note here, these two are already Juno Award winners for their work on Beethoven, but they're here with Brahms and our Talk of the Town album this week.

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1: And the Oasis heading into the weekend on a Friday. My name is Mark Wigmore. After 5 o'clock, Dvorak, The Silent Woods, Elisa Weilerstein in performance, and deeply lyrical, simple melody, but so beautiful, and a great meditation. That's to come as we take a check on the commute.
2: Okay, we got a new set of problems. Westbound on the Queenie past Third Line, we now have the two right lanes blocked with a crash. West 401 and the Collectors approaching Ward, and there's a stalled vehicle in the right lane. Still trouble on the eastbound 403 ramp to Winston Churchill. Right lane is blocked with a stall. And in-town trouble's popping up on Yonge Street just south of Steeles. 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I'm Laurie Turcotte with traffic on the New Classical FM.
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Well, that's a woman who has a connection with Canada these days. I believe she lives in California. I've spoken to her here on the program. It's Elisa Weilerstein at the cello with Anna Polonsky, the pianist playing Dvorak's Silent Woods. Now, she's married to Raphael Peyre, who is the music director with the Montreal Symphony Orchestra. So certainly spending some time here in Canada these days. Welcome to the program and welcome to the weekend. It's 96.3 in Toronto, the GTA, 102.9 in Collingwood, Southern Georgian Bay, and 103.1 in Cobourg, Eastern Ontario. 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Percy Grainger's The Lost Lady Found, lively folk-inspired romp. Great musical adventure for you. Speaking of which, we'll head to the movies. Howard Shore and Lord of the Rings, the two-time Oscar award winner for his work with Peter Jackson. And we'll get to the long-expected party. Traffic update, but we'll start with Schumann's Symphony No. 3, the Rhenish, and the finale inspired by the landscapes and traditions of the Rhine River. And a life-affirming symphony, to be sure. The Orchestre des Champs-Élysées in performance.

0: remember getting a chance a couple of years ago to speak to the legendary maestro Riccardo Muti when he was here in Toronto to perform with the Chicago Symphony Orchestra at Kerner Hall. And we talked about, of course, the brass of Chicago. And he says, I don't want to make it just all about the brass all the time. I try to balance out the orchestra playing opera and so on. But they're the orchestra brass from Chicago with Percy Grainger's Lincolnshire Posy and A Lost Lady Found. Ahead of that, Schumann's Rhenish, the symphony finale with the Orchestre des Champs-Élysées and Philippe Herwegger, the conductor. On the Oasis, the new Classical FM, a big World Cup weekend in Toronto. And so lots of excitement in the city right now. Chopin's Prelude in E minor for you very shortly, this miniature masterpiece. And symphonic soundtracks, we head to the movies as we look forward to pop classics on the program tomorrow. And Howard Shore's long-expected party from Lord of the Rings. That's to come as we take a check on the roads.
1: For the first time in the longest time, I got a clean slate. Still really crawling, though, on the 401 eastbound from Dixie all the way through to Kennedy, westbound McCown out to the 427. It's pretty stiff. Northbound in the Don Valley, that's a busy one from Don Mills through to about Shepherd. The West Gardner, that's filled out from Jarvis out towards Parkside. In town, one trouble spot to work around. There's a crash getting cleaned up on Yonge Street south of Steeles. 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I'm Laurie Turcotte with traffic on the new Classical FM.
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One of the shortest pieces that Chopin ever composed, yet very, very powerful. His prelude in E minor, performed there by Samson Francois. And taking us to the bottom of the clock here on a Friday and into the weekend, it is the Oasis on the New Classical FM. My name is Mark Wigmore as we visit the screen. There's our theme when we hear it. Time for our regular feature here on the program, Symphonic Soundtracks, celebrating the world of scores and compositions made famous at the movies, through television and gaming. With a reminder, tomorrow we go a full hour with this type of music. Film, video game, TV scores, musical theater, pop that crosses over. We call it Pop Classics, 5 to 6 o'clock tomorrow. Hope you can join me for that. So let's celebrate with 2-time Oscar award-winning Canadian Howard Shore and his long-expected party from Lord of the Rings. And his music for Middle-earth has become so defining within his time. Music director on Saturday Night Live, a Lighthouse member of the rock band, and lots of great movies over the years. Howard Shore, he's been a guest here on this program numerous times. Let's listen on Symphonic Soundtracks.

0: When we look back, we take the great composers for granted in the sense that they're so famous in our minds. But in their lifetime, how did they become famous? It wasn't just a snap of the fingers, was it? Well, for Sibelius, Jean Sibelius' Corelia Suite, there with the Vancouver Symphony Orchestra, it was an early success, and that suite helps establish him as a national voice for Finland, and that was certainly the case in his lifetime. And so there, the ballade and performance, Kazuyoshi Akiyama conducting. Before that, Howard Shore, the Canadian, his long-expected party, and a perfect example of his many themes and motifs for the Lord of the Rings series going back some decades now, and wrapping up another edition of Symphonic Soundtracks. Don't forget an entire hour of film and gaming and television scores tomorrow, musical theater, your requests. We call it Pop Classics. We go 5 to 6 tomorrow on a Saturday, a summer weekend here on The Oasis. And how about the UK's Alexis French? Contemporary piano music coming up from him. He's one of the biggest names in the UK these days. We'll look forward to that as we check the commute.
1: Just watch problems come and go on the northbound 404 at Steele. So we're kind of back to basics. We have one minor issue right now in Oakville. Eastbound on the 407, just past Bronte Road. Still vehicle, part of the left lane is blocked. 401 westbound is crawling from McCowan out to the 427. Eastbound Dixie through to Kennedy is really slow. In town, we got some trouble getting cleaned up on Dundas, just east of Ossington, and a crash on Yonge Street south of Steeles. Advisors, when things get tough, partnership matters. 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I'm Laurie Turcotte with traffic on the New Classical FM.
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Welcome to the weekend. My name is Mark Wigmore. The New Classical FM, the official radio sponsor of the Luminato Festival, which is wrapping up just in the next couple of days here in the GTA, transforming the people, places, and possibilities of Toronto with extraordinary art experiences. 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
1: And the Oasis on a Friday evening heading into a summer weekend. My name is Mark Wigmore. Great to be with you. And up next, after six, Carrick Fergus is Bryn Terfel in performance for you. And very beloved out of the British Isles, full of nostalgia. That's to come as we take a check on the commute.
2: Really, a pretty decent drive for a Friday afternoon. We have one minor problem in Scarborough. Eastbound 401 ramp to Nielsen. There's a stalled vehicle that's sitting in the right lane. Don Valley northbound is still kind of crawling from Don Mills through to about Shepherd. The south 404 Don Valley is really heavy going from Finch all the way through to Eglinton. Gardner into and out of downtown, it's at a crawl. Haven't spotted any problems, though. In town, there are problems. Dundas east of Ossington and Yonge Street south of Steeles. Advisors, when things get tough, partnership matters. 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I'm Laurie Turcotte with traffic on the New Classical FM.
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Bryn Terfel and that incredible Welsh baritone voice there with the London Symphony Orchestra. Barry Wordsworth conducting the traditional Carrickfergus and full of nostalgia and longing. And we think he has performed for the final time at the Metropolitan Opera. That was the thinking from the critics when he was there last year. But one of the great voices, and we can only hope he comes back to Toronto. Our fourth and final hour here on a Friday, a summer weekend, a FIFA World Cup weekend in Toronto. It is the Oasis on the new Classical FM. Of course, in the city, Coburg, Collingwood, throughout southern Ontario, western New York, and around the world listening at classicalfm.ca and through the app. We'll get to a

Fantasy on the Irish Washerwoman. Spirited celebration of one of Ireland's most famous traditional tunes. We'll get to a traffic update, but first it's time for Oasis On Demand. 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Jiffy, the number one home maintenance app in Canada. Trust me, I use it all the time. And if you put in the word classical at the promo section, you get $25 off your first job. And our Oasis On Demand performance is a brand new album from Anne-Sophie Mutter, the German violinist from the Black Forest. And she's back with My Berlin, which is kind of a greatest hits package. She's doing it for different cities, but Berlin, obviously very important to her career. And so this is kind of her personal playlist of the pieces of music that were inspired by that region or maybe performed there. And this is the Bach Gounod Ave Maria, Oasis On Demand, My Berlin, featuring Anne-Sophie Mutter, the violinist, and Lambert Orcus at the piano.

0: A little spring in your step with John O'Connor at the piano and the Irish Chamber Orchestra from the album My Ireland, and the traditional fantasy on the Irish washerwoman, of course, from Ireland, and one of the most famous traditional melodies there. Before that, and Sophie Mutter, her performance of Ave Maria, that's on her brand new best of recording, My Berlin, which we've played for you all week long as our Oasis On Demand performance brought to you by Jiffy On Demand. Jiffy, the number one home maintenance app in Canada. And put in the word classical at the promo area, and that gets you a $25 discount if you're a first-time user of Jiffy On Demand. People come up to me all the time and they say, do you really use Jiffy as much as you? So I do. I do. I reach out to them. I'm actually looking at selling my home next year. And so I don't know about you, but I have all these little tasks around the house that you don't necessarily fix for yourself, but then you go, okay, well, new people are going to be looking around this household, so I better do something about it. And that could be an appliance repair. That could be a major job like restoring a porch or putting a new roof on. Pros on Jiffy take care of those bigger jobs. I've got my electrician, Gus. He's a pro on Jiffy. He just put together all my under cabinet lighting. It looks so good. Every day I turn it on and I say, thank goodness I called on Jiffy for that, because it's so nice to have that done. And knowing that when my home does go for sale, that it's going to be fantastic to have all these projects done. And Gus is coming back in the next week or so to deal with some electrical outlets that have never worked in my house. So maybe you have projects like that, inside, outside. What's on your summer list? Have a look at Oasis On Demand. 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And when you see the promo code space at checkout, put in the word classical. That gets you $25 off your first job. Jiffy, Canada's number one home maintenance app. It is Mark Wigmore here on this Friday evening, Bach's Flute Sonata for you very shortly. And our beautiful moment tonight, Leroy Anderson's Trumpeter's Lullaby. That's by request as we take a check on the roads.
1: We have a few minor problems on the go now. Westbound on the 401 and the collectors at Warden, there's a stalled vehicle. That's sitting in the right lane. East 401 ramp to Nielsen Road, stalled vehicle in the right lane. Westbound on the Gardiner out of downtown, we have problems approaching Jameson on the right shoulder. In-town troubles as well getting cleaned up on Dundas east of Ossington and Yonge Street just south of Steeles. 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

That is so lovely, and it is the music of Bach, the Flute Sonata in B minor, featuring Andrea Oliva and Angela Hewitt, Canada's great piano player who performs and lives in different places around the world, but it's been great to have her back of late and performing at Hugh's Room. And if you haven't been to Hugh's Room in Toronto, it used to be in the West End. It's now in the East End, although right on the limits of the East End on Broadview, so a very popular street in the East End, just on the other side of the valley. And they've got a new venue there, great folk musicians, jazz, and yes, some classical. And Angela Hewitt has been there numerous times over the last couple of years. Let's get to our beautiful moment as we wrap our week and your busy week, wrap our program. Nice to get to your requests this time of the evening. Dedication, a special memory, a message to share, the way to reach out. My name is Mark Wigmore. You can address it to me. And the email, oasis@classicalfm.ca. And let's get to Jane, and says, "Hi there, Mark. I so enjoyed the station, the wonderful music selection. I would love to hear one of my dad's favorites, The Trumpeter's Lullaby from Leroy Anderson." Thank you very much. That's Jane. And Anderson had a real gift for creating miniature masterpieces. We certainly think about him around the holidays. And here's The Trumpeter's Lullaby by request and The Beautiful Moment.

0: Well, the perfect way to end our beautiful moment on a Friday evening, but it was the morning mood of Edvard Grieg, the Norwegian composer, who gave us the Peer Gynt Suite based on, of course, the writings and a very adventurous story being told there. And in performance, the Gothenburg Symphony Orchestra and Nemi Järvi conducting. Ahead of that, Susan Slaughter at the trumpet with the St. Louis Symphony Orchestra and Leonard Slatkin conducting Leroy Anderson's Trumpeter's Lullaby. And that was a request from Jane, remembering her dad's favorite there. And our beautiful moment. And if you'd like to reach out with your idea, please do so. The email address, oasis@classicalfm.ca. My name is Mark Wigmore. We're heading into the weekend. I'm back with you tomorrow for the new Classical FM Top 20 Album Charts Countdown, beginning at 3 o'clock. And then at 5, Pop Classics with lots of great film and TV scores. So I hope you can join me for that. We've got Brooks' Scottish Fantasy finale for you very shortly as we take a final check on the commute.
1: We have one problem on the go as we wrap up the drive. Westbound 401 collectors at Warden. There's a stalled vehicle block in the right lane. Eastbound 401, it's still pretty much at a crawl from Dixie out towards the 404. The North Don Valley out of downtown, that's on the heavy side from Don Mills to about York Mills. The Gardner into and out of downtown, really crawling but trouble-free. In town, we do have a crash getting cleaned up on Dundas just east of Ossington and problems on Yonge Street south of Steeles. Avoid risky digs. Always click before you dig. 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Visit OntarioOneCall.ca. I'm Laurie Turcotte with traffic on the new Classical FM.
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3: 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This week, the symphonies of Johannes Brahms. At 20, his talent was so obvious that Robert Schumann publicly declared him the next Beethoven. That's a lot of pressure. So much that it would be another 20 years before Brahms dared to add to that most Beethoven-esque of legacies, the symphony. But he finally did, and we'll hear all about it. 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

It was the Israel Philharmonic Orchestra and Midori, the violinist, playing Max Bruch's Scottish Fantasy. We heard the finale, and Bruch didn't live in Scotland, but becomes fascinated by Scottish folk melodies, and that's the result. 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My name is Mark Wigmore. We're back tomorrow for the New Classical FM Top 20 Album Charts Countdown from 3 to 5 o'clock. If you'd like to have a look at that complete Top 20 chart, just head to classicalfm.ca. From 5 to 6, I'm with you for Pop Classics. You know about symphonic soundtracks here on this show, where we profile a film or video game or TV theme score each and every weeknight. But we do a full hour of that tomorrow between 5 and 6. Hope you can join me for that. Kathleen Kadzioka standing by with a little night music. I hope you have a wonderful weekend.

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Sounds like Friday night to me. El Choclo by Angel Violdo, Tango Fire, the original cast recording. Good evening and welcome to A Little Night Music. I'm Kathleen Kajioka, very happy to join you on this Friday evening, ready to ring in the weekend with a great lineup of music. We've got Rachmaninoff, Haydn, we'll hear from Respighi, and speaking of tango, we're going to hear from Canadian composer and bandoneon player Denis Plante. We've got Beethoven and, of course, our composer of the week. This week, it is all about Johannes Brahms and his journey with the symphony, an arduous one for this composer of the 19th century. Looking forward to that just after 8 o'clock right now to keep that Friday night feel alive. Tenor Marc Hervieux with Love in Portofino.

0: That was Gauthier Capucin, joined by superstar pianist Yuzhou Wang in the music of Rachmaninoff, the final movement from the sonata in G minor, opus 19 for cello and piano. Before that, Marc Hervieux singing Love in Portofino, and that is music by Fernando Buscaglione. You are listening to A Little Night Music. I'm Kathleen Kajioka. Our Friday night has just gotten started. Looking forward to some Haydn. And we'll hear from Canadian bandoneon player and composer Denis Plante.
1: What's up? Alien here. You know, from space. And, I'm loving people's reactions to the news that Lotto Max now has more chances to win. With up to 90 new prizes of $100,000. 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She also can't believe there's millions more to win. Every single draw. But it's real. Believe it.
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3: 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Believe it. Lotto Max.
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The Vancouver Radio Orchestra under Mario Bernardi. The final movement from Haydn's Final Symphony is number 104 in D, known as the London. Well, we continue on a little night music, hearing from the Quebec-based bandoneon player, composer Denis Plante, who came out with an album a while back called Stradiva Tango on Atma Classique, joined by cellist Stéphane Tétrault. This is the opening movement from that work called Le Prince Écarlate.

0: On the new Classical FM from The Birds, that's an orchestral suite by Ottorino Respighi, we heard The Cuckoo. The Atlanta Symphony Orchestra was led by Louis Lane. Before that, Denis Plante, bandoneon player and composer, with cellist Stéphane Tétrault from his work Stratovitango, we heard Le Prince Écarlate. You are listening to A Little Night Music. I'm Kathleen Kajioka. Coming up, we'll hear from what I think is Dvorak's most generous symphony, and we will hear from the very first work published by Beethoven.
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music by an 11-year-old Ludwig van Beethoven, his very first published work, 9 Variations on a March by Dressler. We just heard one of those variations played by Rudolf Buchbinder. Lots more to come tonight on A Little Night Music, including our composer of the week. We're getting to know Johannes Brahms and his epic journey following in Beethoven's footsteps with the symphony. That's coming up just after 8 o'clock. And speaking of symphonies, Dvorak is up next. His Symphony No. 8 in G is like a big, warm welcome from beginning to end. And right now we're going to enjoy the luxurious adagio. Here's the Royal Liverpool Philharmonic under Libor Peshek.

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That was from the soundtrack to the film Mary, Queen of Scots by Max Richter. That was The Shores of Scotland. And that followed the Adagio from Dvorak's Symphony No. 8, his Opus 88. The Royal Liverpool Philharmonic was led by Libor Pišek. You're listening to A Little Night Music. I'm Kathleen Kadjioka, and it's time for our Composer of the Week. Every week, I throw the spotlight on a different composer, and around about this time, just after 8 o'clock, we have a listen to some of their music. I tell you about their lives. We get to know them just a little bit better. Johannes Brahms had an epic journey writing his four symphonies. I told you all about how long it took him to finally release his very first, so intimidated by what Beethoven had achieved. But after that, it was smoother sailing. Yesterday, we heard from his third symphony, which was written in 1883. He was 50 years old. His fourth and final followed soon after in 1885. Now, it was premiered by the Meiningen Orchestra, with whom Brahms had a long relationship. He was actually himself unsure of this piece. He wasn't confident that it could have a life beyond its premiere. At a two-piano run-through for friends beforehand, an awkward silence afterwards was broken by the page-turner, who said, "I feel I've just been beaten up by two terribly intelligent people." It's true. This is not a work that is meant to be easily entertaining. It is rich with intellectual complexity and refinement, and by the end, both one's head and heart will have been put through its paces. Now, that same page-turner was, in fact, the music critic Eduard Hanslick, who also wrote, "For the musician, there is not another modern piece so productive as a subject for study. It's like a dark well. The longer we look into it, the more brightly the stars shine back." We'll take in one of the more easily digestible portions of this symphony first. This is the exuberant third movement.

The National Arts Center Orchestra under Pinko Zukerman with the third movement from the Symphony No. 4 in E minor, Opus 98, by our composer of the week, Johannes Brahms. Now, in this symphony, Brahms